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1: NBC News Radio, I'm Mark Mayfield. We're just hours away from the Supreme Court handing down a couple of landmark decisions. Tammy Trujillo has a preview.
2: After a flurry of decisions on Monday, the court is set to hand down rulings on two huge cases, birthright citizenship and transgender athlete bans. The court will rule on a challenge to President Trump's executive order limiting birthright citizenship to children with at least one parent with citizenship or permanent legal status. The court is also weighing in on the legality of states banning transgender athletes from competing in girls' and women's school sports. I'm Tammy Trujillo.
1: President Trump says he's unsure if he'll sign the bipartisan housing bill. The housing bill is an attempt to address housing shortages and affordability. It's sitting on his desk after being passed in the House and Senate last week. And the Archdiocese of San Francisco is going to pay out hundreds of millions of dollars to the victims of clergy sex abuse. Mark Mayfield, NBC News Radio.
3: With a news update on WHTC Holland's Cool FM, I'm Gary Stevens. Joan Trigg is officially the new police chief in Grand Rapids, taking the oath of office yesterday with family, friends, and colleagues before him at City Hall. The 16th chief of the Grand Rapids Police Department bested three other finalists for the job last week. He has served over 25 years with the GRPD.
4: I lead with passion. Purpose is what drives me. And I know it wasn't, it's such a big role, and it's something that you have to take seriously. And I know the process was a grueling one, but it was definitely worth it. Anything worth it usually takes effort.
3: Trigg became deputy chief in 2023 and has been serving as interim chief since Eric Winstrom left at the end of February for a similar role in Pensacola, Florida. Federal Reserve Governor Lisa Cook will remain on the central bank's board as her lawsuit challenging a firing by President Trump moves forward. The U.S. Supreme Court in a 5-4 decision denied the Trump administration's request to pause a lower court order restoring the Michigan State University professor to her Federal Reserve position. Get latest news anytime at WHTC.com.
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6: Here's the updated forecast from WHTC.com. Lows level off around 74 tonight under clear skies. Lots of sunshine outside again tomorrow. Highs level off around 93. Lows around 75 tomorrow night. Clear skies. I'm meteorologist Paul Trombley. Currently, it's 84 degrees.
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1: NBC News Radio, I'm Mark Mayfield. All eyes are on the Supreme Court, where blockbuster cases are due to be decided today. The High Court is set to hand down rulings on birthright citizenship and transgender athlete bans. The court is going to rule on a challenge to President Trump's executive order limiting birthright citizenship to children with at least one parent with citizenship or permanent legal status. The court is also weighing in on the legality of states banning transgender athletes from competing in girls' and women's school sports. The U.S. and Iran are due to hold talks today in Qatar. Tammy Trujillo reports.
2: President Trump made the announcement on Truth Social, claiming Iran had requested the meeting following the latest round of back-and-forth attacks in the region. Iran's foreign ministry, though, was quick to deny that any such talks were planned, but said they're sending a delegation to Doha to discuss the unfreezing of Iranian funds. Over the weekend, Iran targeted U.S. allies across the Persian Gulf and again claimed it had control over the Strait of Hormuz. Control of that critical maritime route has been among the biggest challenges to the Memorandum of Understanding signed just over a week ago. I'm Tammy Trujillo.
1: Progressive and socialist Democrats are hoping to continue their winning streak in Colorado's primaries today. Scott Carr has more.
3: In the Colorado governor's primary, Democratic Senator Michael Bennett's facing off against the state's Attorney General, Phil Wisner, who's positioned himself to the left of Bennett. In the Senate race, incumbent John Hickenlooper's in a tight race with progressive state Senator Julie Gonzalez. 15-term Democratic Congresswoman Diana DeGette's facing a stiff challenge from socialist Malak Kiros, who campaigned as a Palestinian supporter. I'm Scott Carr.
1: And a crushing mega heat dome is going to take a toll on millions across the eastern half of the U.S. this week and last well into the 4th of July weekend. Forecasters say two small heat domes will collide, making one large heat dome that's going to send temperatures soaring. You're listening to the latest from NBC News Radio.
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1: NBC News Radio, I'm Mark Mayfield. We're just hours away from the Supreme Court handing down a couple of landmark decisions. Tammy Trujillo has a preview.
2: After a flurry of decisions on Monday, the court is set to hand down rulings on two huge cases, birthright citizenship and transgender athlete bans. The court will rule on a challenge to President Trump's executive order limiting birthright citizenship to children with at least one parent with citizenship or permanent legal status. The court is also weighing in on the legality of states banning transgender athletes from competing in girls' and women's school sports. I'm Tammy Trujillo.
1: President Trump says he's unsure if he'll sign the bipartisan housing bill. The housing bill is an attempt to address housing shortages and affordability. It's sitting on his desk after being passed in the House and Senate last week. And the Archdiocese of San Francisco is going to pay out hundreds of millions of dollars to the victims of clergy sex abuse. Mark Mayfield, NBC News Radio.
3: With a news update on WHTC Holland's Cool FM, I'm Gary Stevens. As the U.S. Supreme Court finishes up its current session with written rulings this week, one decision has made an impact on a southern Michigan community. Last Thursday, the High Court cleared the way for the Trump administration to cut off temporary legal protections for thousands of Haitians and Syrians. Justices ruled 6-3 that courts cannot review decisions to end temporary protected status. This ruling directly involves Haitian and Syrian immigrants, many of those from the Caribbean island currently residing and working in the Coldwater area. If immigrants lose their protected status, they will have to find another legal status, leave the country, or risk deportation. Republican Congressman Tim Walberg of Tipton, whose district includes the Coldwater area, admits that it's an apparent no-win situation.
4: For the heart, you'd want to say, no, let's let them stay longer. For the brain and for the future of our Constitution and our law system, you want us to follow the law, and that's what we're stuck with right now.
3: Over 8,000 temporary protected status holders are in Michigan as of March of 2025. 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
5: Here's the updated forecast from WHTC.com. Lows around 74, overnight, under clear skies. Wednesday, high temperatures reach up to 93. Clear skies, Wednesday night. Lows dip down to about 75. I'm meteorologist Megan Mulford. Right now, it's 82 degrees.
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1: NBC News Radio, I'm Mark Mayfield. All eyes are on the Supreme Court, where blockbuster cases are due to be decided today. The High Court is set to hand down rulings on birthright citizenship and transgender athlete bans. The court is going to rule on a challenge to President Trump's executive order limiting birthright citizenship to children with at least one parent with citizenship or permanent legal status. The court is also weighing in on the legality of states banning transgender athletes from competing in girls' and women's school sports. The U.S. and Iran are due to hold talks today in Qatar. Tammy Trujillo reports.
2: President Trump made the announcement on Truth Social, claiming Iran had requested the meeting following the latest round of back-and-forth attacks in the region. Iran's foreign ministry, though, was quick to deny that any such talks were planned, but said they're sending a delegation to Doha to discuss the unfreezing of Iranian funds. Over the weekend, Iran targeted U.S. allies across the Persian Gulf and again claimed it had control over the Strait of Hormuz. Control of that critical maritime route has been among the biggest challenges to the Memorandum of Understanding signed just over a week ago. I'm Tammy Trujillo.
1: Progressive and socialist Democrats are hoping to continue their winning streak in Colorado's primaries today. Scott Carr has more.
3: In the Colorado governor's primary, Democratic Senator Michael Bennett's facing off against the state's Attorney General, Phil Wisner, who's positioned himself to the left of Bennett. In the Senate race, incumbent John Hickenlooper's in a tight race with progressive state Senator Julie Gonzalez. 15-term Democratic Congresswoman Diana DeGette's facing a stiff challenge from socialist Malak Kiros, who campaigned as a Palestinian supporter. I'm Scott Carr.
1: And the crushing mega heat dome is going to take a toll on millions across the eastern half of the U.S. this week and last well into the 4th of July weekend. Forecasters say two small heat domes will collide, making one large heat dome that's going to send temperatures soaring. 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

0: Hi, this is Dan Evans. Coming up on Wednesday's WHTC Morning News, your Holland Public Schools report, Hearing Voices, Holland Farmers Market Report, a Harbor Humane Society update, and more. 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
1: NBC News Radio, I'm Mark Mayfield. We're just hours away from the Supreme Court handing down a couple of landmark decisions. Tammy Trujillo has a preview.
2: After a flurry of decisions on Monday, the court is set to hand down rulings on two huge cases, birthright citizenship and transgender athlete bans. The court will rule on a challenge to President Trump's executive order limiting birthright citizenship to children with at least one parent with citizenship or permanent legal status. The court is also weighing in on the legality of states banning transgender athletes from competing in girls' and women's school sports. I'm Tammy Trujillo.
1: President Trump says he's unsure if he'll sign the bipartisan housing bill. The housing bill is an attempt to address housing shortages and affordability. It's sitting on his desk after being passed in the House and Senate last week. And the Archdiocese of San Francisco is going to pay out hundreds of millions of dollars to the victims of clergy sex abuse. Mark Mayfield, NBC News Radio.
3: Here's the updated forecast from WHTC.com. Clear skies overnight with lows around 74. Lots of sunshine outside again Wednesday. High temperatures reach up to 93. I'm meteorologist Jennifer Vujicicki. Currently, it's 82 degrees.
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1: NBC News Radio, I'm Mark Mayfield. All eyes are on the Supreme Court, where blockbuster cases are due to be decided today. The High Court is set to hand down rulings on birthright citizenship and transgender athlete bans. The court is going to rule on a challenge to President Trump's executive order limiting birthright citizenship to children with at least one parent with citizenship or permanent legal status. The court is also weighing in on the legality of states banning transgender athletes from competing in girls' and women's school sports. The U.S. and Iran are due to hold talks today in Qatar. Tammy Trujillo reports.
2: President Trump made the announcement on Truth Social, claiming Iran had requested the meeting following the latest round of back-and-forth attacks in the region. Iran's foreign ministry, though, was quick to deny that any such talks were planned, but said they're sending a delegation to Doha to discuss the unfreezing of Iranian funds. Over the weekend, Iran targeted U.S. allies across the Persian Gulf and again claimed it had control over the Strait of Hormuz. Control of that critical maritime route has been among the biggest challenges to the Memorandum of Understanding signed just over a week ago. I'm Tammy Trujillo.
1: Progressive and socialist Democrats are hoping to continue their winning streak in Colorado's primaries today. Scott Carr has more.
3: In the Colorado governor's primary, Democratic Senator Michael Bennett's facing off against the state's Attorney General, Phil Wisner, who's positioned himself to the left of Bennett. In the Senate race, incumbent John Hickenlooper's in a tight race with progressive state Senator Julie Gonzalez. 15-term Democratic Congresswoman Diana DeGette's facing a stiff challenge from socialist Malak Kiros, who campaigned as a Palestinian supporter. I'm Scott Carr.
1: And the crushing mega heat dome is going to take a toll on millions across the eastern half of the U.S. this week and last well into the 4th of July weekend. Forecasters say two small heat domes will collide, making one large heat dome that's going to send temperatures soaring. 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
2: NBC News Radio, I'm Mark Mayfield. We're just hours away from the Supreme Court handing down a couple of landmark decisions. Tammy Trujillo has a preview.
3: After a flurry of decisions on Monday, the court is set to hand down rulings on two huge cases, birthright citizenship and transgender athlete bans. The court will rule on a challenge to President Trump's executive order limiting birthright citizenship to children with at least one parent with citizenship or permanent legal status. The court is also weighing in on the legality of states banning transgender athletes from competing in girls and women's school sports. I'm Tammy Trujillo.
2: President Trump says he's unsure if he'll sign the bipartisan housing bill. The housing bill is an attempt to address housing shortages and affordability. It's sitting on his desk after being passed in the House and Senate last week. And the Archdiocese of San Francisco is going to pay out hundreds of millions of dollars to the victims of clergy sex abuse. Mark Mayfield, NBC News Radio.
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5: Here's the updated forecast from WHTC.com. Lows level off around 74 overnight under clear skies. Bright sunshine expected again Wednesday. High temperatures reach up to 93. Lows around 75 Wednesday night. Clear skies. I'm meteorologist Paul Trombley. Currently, it's 81 degrees.
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1: NBC News Radio, I'm Mark Mayfield. All eyes are on the Supreme Court, where blockbuster cases are due to be decided today. The High Court is set to hand down rulings on birthright citizenship and transgender athlete bans. The court is going to rule on a challenge to President Trump's executive order limiting birthright citizenship to children with at least one parent with citizenship or permanent legal status. The court is also weighing in on the legality of states banning transgender athletes from competing in girls' and women's school sports. The U.S. and Iran are due to hold talks today in Qatar. Tammy Trujillo reports.
2: President Trump made the announcement on Truth Social, claiming Iran had requested the meeting following the latest round of back-and-forth attacks in the region. Iran's foreign ministry, though, was quick to deny that any such talks were planned, but said they're sending a delegation to Doha to discuss the unfreezing of Iranian funds. Over the weekend, Iran targeted U.S. allies across the Persian Gulf and again claimed it had control over the Strait of Hormuz. Control of that critical maritime route has been among the biggest challenges to the Memorandum of Understanding signed just over a week ago. I'm Tammy Trujillo.
1: Progressive and socialist Democrats are hoping to continue their winning streak in Colorado's primaries today. Scott Carr has more.
3: In the Colorado governor's primary, Democratic Senator Michael Bennett's facing off against the state's Attorney General, Phil Wisner, who's positioned himself to the left of Bennett. In the Senate race, incumbent John Hickenlooper's in a tight race with progressive state Senator Julie Gonzalez. 15-term Democratic Congresswoman Diana DeGette's facing a stiff challenge from socialist Malak Kiros, who campaigned as a Palestinian supporter. I'm Scott Carr.
1: And a crushing mega heat dome is going to take a toll on millions across the eastern half of the U.S. this week and last well into the 4th of July weekend. Forecasters say two small heat domes will collide, making one large heat dome that's going to send temperatures soaring. 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
1: NBC News Radio, I'm Mark Mayfield. We're just hours away from the Supreme Court handing down a couple of landmark decisions. Tammy Trujillo has a preview.
2: After a flurry of decisions on Monday, the court is set to hand down rulings on two huge cases, birthright citizenship and transgender athlete bans. The court will rule on a challenge to President Trump's executive order limiting birthright citizenship to children with at least one parent with citizenship or permanent legal status. The court is also weighing in on the legality of states banning transgender athletes from competing in girls' and women's school sports. I'm Tammy Trujillo.
1: President Trump says he's unsure if he'll sign the bipartisan housing bill. The housing bill is an attempt to address housing shortages and affordability. It's sitting on his desk after being passed in the House and Senate last week. And the Archdiocese of San Francisco is going to pay out hundreds of millions of dollars to the victims of clergy sex abuse. Mark Mayfield, NBC News Radio.
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4: Lows level off around 74. Overnight, under clear skies. Clear skies again Wednesday. High temperatures reach up to 93. Lows level off around 75 Wednesday night. Clear skies. I'm meteorologist Megan Mulford. Currently, it's 81 degrees.
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Everybody had to pay and pay. A hustle here and a hustle there. New York City is the place.

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And the colored girls say,

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1: NBC News Radio, I'm Mark Mayfield. All eyes are on the Supreme Court, where blockbuster cases are due to be decided today. The High Court is set to hand down rulings on birthright citizenship and transgender athlete bans. The court is going to rule on a challenge to President Trump's executive order limiting birthright citizenship to children with at least one parent with citizenship or permanent legal status. The court is also weighing in on the legality of states banning transgender athletes from competing in girls' and women's school sports. The U.S. and Iran are due to hold talks today in Qatar. Tammy Trujillo reports.
2: President Trump made the announcement on Truth Social, claiming Iran had requested the meeting following the latest round of back-and-forth attacks in the region. Iran's foreign ministry, though, was quick to deny that any such talks were planned, but said they're sending a delegation to Doha to discuss the unfreezing of Iranian funds. Over the weekend, Iran targeted U.S. allies across the Persian Gulf and again claimed it had control over the Strait of Hormuz. Control of that critical maritime route has been among the biggest challenges to the Memorandum of Understanding signed just over a week ago. I'm Tammy Trujillo.
1: Progressive and socialist Democrats are hoping to continue their winning streak in Colorado's primaries today. Scott Carr has more.
3: In the Colorado governor's primary, Democratic Senator Michael Bennett's facing off against the state's Attorney General, Phil Wisner, who's positioned himself to the left of Bennett. In the Senate race, incumbent John Hickenlooper's in a tight race with progressive state Senator Julie Gonzalez. 15-term Democratic Congresswoman Diana DeGette's facing a stiff challenge from socialist Malat Kiros, who campaigned as a Palestinian supporter. I'm Scott Carr.
1: And the crushing mega heat dome is going to take a toll on millions across the eastern half of the U.S. this week and last well into the 4th of July weekend. Forecasters say two small heat domes will collide, making one large heat dome that's going to send temperatures soaring. 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
1: NBC News Radio, I'm Mark Mayfield. We're just hours away from the Supreme Court handing down a couple of landmark decisions. Tammy Trujillo has a preview.
2: After a flurry of decisions on Monday, the court is set to hand down rulings on two huge cases, birthright citizenship and transgender athlete bans. The court will rule on a challenge to President Trump's executive order limiting birthright citizenship to children with at least one parent with citizenship or permanent legal status. The court is also weighing in on the legality of states banning transgender athletes from competing in girls' and women's school sports. I'm Tammy Trujillo.
1: President Trump says he's unsure if he'll sign the bipartisan housing bill. The housing bill is an attempt to address housing shortages and affordability. It's sitting on his desk after being passed in the House and Senate last week. And the Archdiocese of San Francisco is going to pay out hundreds of millions of dollars to the victims of clergy sex abuse. Mark Mayfield, NBC News Radio.
3: Here's the updated forecast from WHTC.com. Lows level off around 74 overnight under mainly clear skies. Ample sunshine expected Wednesday. Daytime highs approaching 93. I'm meteorologist Jennifer Wojcicki. Right now, it's 81 degrees.
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1: NBC News Radio, I'm Mark Mayfield. All eyes are on the Supreme Court, where blockbuster cases are due to be decided today. The High Court is set to hand down rulings on birthright citizenship and transgender athlete bans. The court is going to rule on a challenge to President Trump's executive order limiting birthright citizenship to children with at least one parent with citizenship or permanent legal status. The court is also weighing in on the legality of states banning transgender athletes from competing in girls' and women's school sports. The U.S. and Iran are due to hold talks today in Qatar. Tammy Trujillo reports.
2: President Trump made the announcement on Truth Social, claiming Iran had requested the meeting following the latest round of back-and-forth attacks in the region. Iran's foreign ministry, though, was quick to deny that any such talks were planned, but said they're sending a delegation to Doha to discuss the unfreezing of Iranian funds. Over the weekend, Iran targeted U.S. allies across the Persian Gulf and again claimed it had control over the Strait of Hormuz. Control of that critical maritime route has been among the biggest challenges to the Memorandum of Understanding signed just over a week ago. I'm Tammy Trujillo.
1: Progressive and socialist Democrats are hoping to continue their winning streak in Colorado's primaries today. Scott Carr has more.
3: In the Colorado governor's primary, Democratic Senator Michael Bennett's facing off against the state's Attorney General, Phil Wisner, who's positioned himself to the left of Bennett. In the Senate race, incumbent John Hickenlooper's in a tight race with progressive state Senator Julie Gonzalez. 15-term Democratic Congresswoman Diana DeGette's facing a stiff challenge from socialist Malat Kiros, who campaigned as a Palestinian supporter. I'm Scott Carr.
1: And the crushing mega heat dome is going to take a toll on millions across the eastern half of the U.S. this week and last well into the 4th of July weekend. Forecasters say two small heat domes will collide, making one large heat dome that's going to send temperatures soaring. 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

0: 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Gary Stevens and Talk of the Town. J.D. Justice takes care of your afternoons, along with Michigan's best oldies. 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
1: NBC News Radio, I'm Mark Mayfield. We're just hours away from the Supreme Court handing down a couple of landmark decisions. Tammy Trujillo has a preview.
2: After a flurry of decisions on Monday, the court is set to hand down rulings on two huge cases, birthright citizenship and transgender athlete bans. The court will rule on a challenge to President Trump's executive order limiting birthright citizenship to children with at least one parent with citizenship or permanent legal status. The court is also weighing in on the legality of states banning transgender athletes from competing in girls' and women's school sports. I'm Tammy Trujillo.
1: President Trump says he's unsure if he'll sign the bipartisan housing bill. The housing bill is an attempt to address housing shortages and affordability. It's sitting on his desk after being passed in the House and Senate last week. And the Archdiocese of San Francisco is going to pay out hundreds of millions of dollars to the victims of clergy sex abuse. Mark Mayfield, NBC News Radio.
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7: Here's the updated forecast from WHTC.com. Lows dip down to about 74 overnight under mainly clear skies. Bright sunshine expected Wednesday. High temperatures reach up to 93. Clear skies Wednesday night. Lows level off around 75. I'm meteorologist Paul Trombley. Currently 81.
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1: NBC News Radio, I'm Mark Mayfield. All eyes are on the Supreme Court, where blockbuster cases are due to be decided today. The High Court is set to hand down rulings on birthright citizenship and transgender athlete bans. The court is going to rule on a challenge to President Trump's executive order limiting birthright citizenship to children with at least one parent with citizenship or permanent legal status. The court is also weighing in on the legality of states banning transgender athletes from competing in girls' and women's school sports. The U.S. and Iran are due to hold talks today in Qatar. Tammy Trujillo reports.
2: President Trump made the announcement on Truth Social, claiming Iran had requested the meeting following the latest round of back-and-forth attacks in the region. Iran's foreign ministry, though, was quick to deny that any such talks were planned, but said they're sending a delegation to Doha to discuss the unfreezing of Iranian funds. Over the weekend, Iran targeted U.S. allies across the Persian Gulf and again claimed it had control over the Strait of Hormuz. Control of that critical maritime route has been among the biggest challenges to the Memorandum of Understanding signed just over a week ago. I'm Tammy Trujillo.
1: Progressive and socialist Democrats are hoping to continue their winning streak in Colorado's primaries today. Scott Carr has more.
3: In the Colorado governor's primary, Democratic Senator Michael Bennett's facing off against the state's Attorney General, Phil Wisner, who's positioned himself to the left of Bennett. In the Senate race, incumbent John Hickenlooper's in a tight race with progressive state Senator Julie Gonzalez. 15-term Democratic Congresswoman Diana DeGette's facing a stiff challenge from socialist Malak Kiros, who campaigned as a Palestinian supporter. I'm Scott Carr.
1: And a crushing mega heat dome is going to take a toll on millions across the eastern half of the U.S. this week and last well into the 4th of July weekend. Forecasters say two small heat domes will collide, making one large heat dome that's going to send temperatures soaring. 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
5: You broke my heart because I couldn't dance. 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And now I'm back to let you know I can really shake them down.

0: Hi, this is Dan Evans. Coming up on Wednesday's WHTC Morning News, your Holland Public Schools Report, Hearing Voices, Holland Farmers Market Report, a Harbor Humane Society update, and more. 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
1: NBC News Radio, I'm Mark Mayfield. We're just hours away from the Supreme Court handing down a couple of landmark decisions. Tammy Trujillo has a preview.
2: After a flurry of decisions on Monday, the court is set to hand down rulings on two huge cases, birthright citizenship and transgender athlete bans. The court will rule on a challenge to President Trump's executive order limiting birthright citizenship to children with at least one parent with citizenship or permanent legal status. The court is also weighing in on the legality of states banning transgender athletes from competing in girls' and women's school sports. I'm Tammy Trujillo.
1: President Trump says he's unsure if he'll sign the bipartisan housing bill. The housing bill is an attempt to address housing shortages and affordability. It's sitting on his desk after being passed in the House and Senate last week. And the Archdiocese of San Francisco is going to pay out hundreds of millions of dollars to the victims of clergy sex abuse. Mark Mayfield, NBC News Radio.
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4: Here's the updated forecast from WHTC.com. Bright sunshine expected today, with daytime highs approaching 93. Clear skies tonight, lows dip down to about 75. Mainly clear tomorrow, daytime highs approaching 91. I'm meteorologist Megan Mulford. Right now, 81.
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1: NBC News Radio, I'm Mark Mayfield. All eyes are on the Supreme Court, where blockbuster cases are due to be decided today. The High Court is set to hand down rulings on birthright citizenship and transgender athlete bans. The court is going to rule on a challenge to President Trump's executive order limiting birthright citizenship to children with at least one parent with citizenship or permanent legal status. The court is also weighing in on the legality of states banning transgender athletes from competing in girls' and women's school sports. The U.S. and Iran are due to hold talks today in Qatar. Tammy Trujillo reports.
2: President Trump made the announcement on Truth Social, claiming Iran had requested the meeting following the latest round of back-and-forth attacks in the region. Iran's foreign ministry, though, was quick to deny that any such talks were planned, but said they're sending a delegation to Doha to discuss the unfreezing of Iranian funds. Over the weekend, Iran targeted U.S. allies across the Persian Gulf and again claimed it had control over the Strait of Hormuz. Control of that critical maritime route has been among the biggest challenges to the Memorandum of Understanding signed just over a week ago. I'm Tammy Trujillo.
1: Progressive and socialist Democrats are hoping to continue their winning streak in Colorado's primaries today. Scott Carr has more.
3: In the Colorado governor's primary, Democratic Senator Michael Bennett's facing off against the state's Attorney General Phil Wisner, who's positioned himself to the left of Bennett. In the Senate race, incumbent John Hickenlooper's in a tight race.

0: Progressive State Senator Julie Gonzalez. 15-term Democratic Congresswoman Diana DeGette's facing a stiff challenge from socialist Malat Kiros, who campaigned as a Palestinian supporter. I'm Scott Carr.
1: And the crushing mega heat dome is going to take a toll on millions across the eastern half of the U.S. this week and last well into the 4th of July weekend. Forecasters say two small heat domes will collide, making one large heat dome that's going to send temperatures soaring. You're listening to the latest from NBC News Radio.
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1: President Trump says he's unsure if he'll sign the bipartisan housing bill. It's sitting on his desk after it sailed through the House and Senate last week.
4: I think it's so unimportant by compared to the Save America Act.
1: Trump has held up its passage, pushing Republicans to kill the filibuster and instead pass his Save America voter ID bill first. The housing bill is an attempt to address housing shortages and affordability. The Supreme Court has rejected President Trump's bid to get the E. Jean Carroll verdict overturned. Sarah Lee Kessler reports.
5: Monday's ruling means the verdict that Trump defamed and sexually abused Carroll will stand. So he'll have to pay the New York writer the $5 million she was awarded in a civil judgment. Carroll filed her lawsuit in 2019, claiming Trump sexually assaulted her in a Manhattan dressing room back in the 1990s. Trump has always denied it, and his lawyers claim Carroll waited until he became president to file suit to maximize political injury to him and to profit for herself. I'm Sarah Lee Kessler.
1: Gracie the giraffe is back home at the Texas Hill Country Ranch she escaped from more than a week ago. The tall girl slipped away from the Cedar Hollow Ranch in Real County, which offered a reward for her safe return. Gracie was hard to find among the area's huge ranches and sparse population. She was spotted last Friday about 4 miles from the ranch, and on Monday morning she was rounded up and loaded onto a trailer. Gracie was back at the ranch by early afternoon. Director Carl Rinch is going to spend 2.5 years in prison for defrauding Netflix out of $11 million. During Monday's sentencing in New York, he was also handed 3 years of supervised release in order to pay back Netflix, as well as other penalties. And World Cup action continues today. The Round 32 knockout stage rolls on with three more matches. Ivory Coast and Norway clash from Arlington. France and Sweden square off in Jersey, while Mexico kicks off in front of its home crowd against Ecuador in an explosive nightcap. Mark Mayfield, NBC News Radio.
6: With a news update on WHTC Howland's Cool FM, I'm Gary Stevens. A new month is underway, but the grip of the heat dome on the lakeshore across the state and much of the country from the end of the old month continues to be strong. The National Weather Service office in Grand Rapids has maintained an extreme heat warning through 8 p.m. tomorrow, with temperatures in the 90s and heat index values up to 105 during the day, and little to no relief at night, with temperatures in the upper 70s and heat index values near to above 80. Ryan Wheeler with Consumers Energy admits that running the air conditioner is not optional right now, but dialing up the thermostat can result to 1 to 3% savings per degree when nobody is home. Doesn't necessarily mean putting up with a warm abode when people do return, though.
7: When I get home, I want to be comfortable. I understand that. So hopefully you've got a smart thermostat, a programmable thermostat. Set those settings so that it powers on maybe the hour or the half hour before you return so that the cool air is blowing in right as you walk through the door. Believe me, it's going to feel like a contrast from that hot weather outside.
6: Forecasters say showers and storms, along with slightly cooler temperatures, could come to the region as early as tomorrow and stay through the holiday weekend. Jennifer Owens is going back to Kalamazoo. Yesterday, Southwest Michigan First announced that she has accepted the position of its chief executive officer, effective on August 17th. Owens had been that organization's vice president when she left 12 years ago to replace Randy Thalen as president of Holland-based Lakeshore Advantage.
8: During that time, the Economic Development Agency supported expansion projects totaling over $2 billion in private investment, creating more than 2,300 jobs. Its revenue increased fourfold, and Owens helped raise more than $10 million to build the next center hub off of East 7th Street. She will remain with Lakeshore Advantage through July 24th. And the Holland Sentinel's reporting in today's editions that the board has already begun identifying an interim president with a broader search for a permanent successor to follow. President Trump has approved $32.1 million in disaster relief for the state of Michigan. Storms hit the state hard in April, resulting in 9 tornadoes between April 10th and April 26th. The storms also led to widespread damage and severe flooding in 43 counties, including Allegan County. Mr. Trump says Governor Whitmer was very grateful to learn of the funding request approval. Convicted murderer Jeffrey Willis is seeking new trials, claiming he was wrongfully convicted of killing Rebecca Bletch and Jessica Herringa. He was found guilty by separate juries in both murders. Herringa's body has not been found. She disappeared from her job at a gas station in Norton Shores on April 26, 2013. Bletch was killed while she was jogging near her Dalton Township home on June 29, 2014. Willis says prosecutorial misconduct and an ineffective defense resulted in him being found guilty. Muskegon County Circuit Court Judge Matthew Casel says he will release a written opinion within 2 months. Get the latest news anytime at WHTC.com.
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11: 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And a check of traffic and weather together. And traffic, no big deal. Weather might be a little bit of a big deal as far as the heat. Yes, your latest forecast from WHTC.com. Again, we have an extreme heat warning until 8 o'clock tomorrow night. Sunny and hot today, 93. Heat index values as high as 101 today. Going to be another hot one. Mostly clear, 75 tonight. Sunny and hot tomorrow, 91 Friday. Mostly sunny and hot. 90, I guess good news is, though, by the weekend here, we're going to be back into the 80s. Right now, clear skies across our lakeshore, 81 in Zeeland, 80 in Holland. 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
11: Oh, my goodness. Good morning and welcome in. 6:12 on your Wednesday morning. Good morning. WHTC Morning News on Holland's Cool FM. A first day of a brand new month. Yeah, here we are, July 1, 2026. How exciting is that? July 4th, the celebration, Independence Day weekend. Oh, so much going on. But let's get her going on a Wednesday. Appreciate you getting up bright and early, and not so bright and plenty early as usual on this Wednesday morning. At this point, looking, there we go, clear skies, 81 in Zealand, 80 in Holland. Those are our current temperatures, kids. And that extreme heat warning goes on until 8 o'clock tomorrow night. Again, sunny and hot today, 93. Our heat index values as high as 101. So, another one of those days to limit your outdoor activity, especially in the afternoon. Man, it'll get sticky out there, that is for sure. But Dan here, along with Gary. And, you know what we're all about, news, weather, sports, traffic, information, entertainment. I toss in a couple of tunes to help you get you going on your July 1. Yeah, got any big plans for July 4th? Or maybe the big plans, just stick around. Stay close to home, right? Either which way, that's kind of what I'm going to do. But our sunrise officially was about 5 minutes ago, 6:09 this morning. Sunset tonight, 9:26. Still long, long days, but they're getting shorter as we speak here. Yeah, the heat definitely is in our headlines. You hear it in Gary's news, and definitely watching different news broadcasts and radio broadcasts, and that's what folks are talking about, the heat. And my wife and I, this is our fifth summer in Holland, moving up from Nashville, Tennessee, and I think definitely this is probably the warmest streak that we have seen. I know our first tulip time, there were some 90s, but this is probably a little more serious of the summer heat here. So, yeah, it happens. But for the most part, we've got that lovely low humidity and lower temperatures. Again, the key words, for the most part. But anyway, be careful if you're out and about, and that's definitely something my wife and I will be out and about tonight. Heading to Grand Rapids, AccuShare Amphitheater, and very excited to see two original members of the band, The Guess Who, performing all that great Guess Who music. Man, so much to listen to tonight. And I looked at a set list from another show, and man, we know pretty much all of the songs that they'll be performing. Burton Cummings, the original lead singer, and Randy Bachman, our original guitarist, who went on to form his own band called Bachman Turner Overdrive. And they're going to throw in a couple of BTO tunes as well tonight. So looking forward to that, but got to stay cool. Going to borrow one of those neck fan things from a friend of mine. And hopefully that'll do the trick. Anyway, I look forward to that show tonight. And then a couple of days off, Brian Spencer will be in for me tomorrow. And then on Friday, Gary and myself both off. We'll just be running great cool FM music and Independence Day kind of salutes here and there throughout the weekend. But again, Brian and Gary tomorrow, and then we are off on Friday for the Independence Day holiday. And to round out my weekend, July 4th is Saturday. I will be in downtown Saugatuck, where I would guess it would be me and many, many, many, many other people. But my band Pretty Rage playing Wicks Park Barn Grill Saturday night. So that should be a big one as well. Other things going around in this area. I mentioned events at this time each morning. 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And then July 4th, festivities and fireworks in Holland Park on Saturday. Things going on all day, and then, of course, fireworks after dusk. WHTC Morning News on Holland's Cool FM, 617, and we are halfway through 2026. How about a couple of things to look forward to in July? Of course, it's America's 250th birthday this weekend. July 4th marks 250 years since the adoption of the Declaration of Independence. There will be events, of course, throughout the country in celebration. In sports, the World Cup runs through the 19th. Tour de France starts this weekend. Major League Baseball All-Star Game, July 14th. Golf's Open Championship starts the 16th. And the WNBA All-Star Game, July 25th. Plenty of sports in the month of July. In theaters, Minions and Monsters is out today. That's the big one for July. And finally, the holidays, the big one, of course, I mentioned 4th of July, but we've also got, woohoo, National Bikini Day this Sunday. I don't know why I said woohoo. I probably won't be at the beach. National Fried Chicken Day on the 6th, World Chocolate Day the 7th, National French Fry Day the 10th, National Mojito Day the 11th, and finally, Ice Cream Day, July 19th. Look forward to all those big holidays. Our Tigers have won back-to-back games now after taking down the Yankees 9-3 in the Bronx yesterday. Detroit hoping to complete the series sweep. In today's finale, Dan Dickerson on the air at 1:10 this afternoon with Yankees and Tiger Baseball right here on WHTC. Jumping into our sunrise smile on a Wednesday morning. I like this one. It is wedding season. And unfortunately, some couples choose horrible musicians to perform at their wedding. Comedian Tim Hawkins may be one of them.
18: I had a friend call me not too long ago. He said, "Dude, I'm getting married. I want you to sing at my wedding." I'm like, "Okay, I'd be honored. When are you getting married?" He goes, "In 2 weeks." I'm like, "Well, thanks for the heads up." I said, "Okay, when do you want me to sing during the wedding?" He goes, "Well, when the bride's walking down the aisle, I want you to sing then." I said, "Okay, well, what do you want me to sing?" He goes, "You pick." Yeah. That's what I was thinking. Half of me's going, "No way." The other half of me's like, "I can make this a wedding no one's ever going to forget."
19: What's love got to do? Got to do.
18: That wouldn't be very appropriate.
19: Heard it from a friend who. Heard it from a friend who. Heard it from another you've been messing around.
18: That wouldn't be good at all.
19: She's my best friend's girl. But she used to be mine.
18: That wouldn't. Come on, there's a friend over that one.
19: Well, there's worse. But I still haven't found what I'm looking for. You can't always get what you want, but you can try sometimes. You might find you get what you need.
11: All righty. Coming up this morning on WHTC Morning News, we have Paul Harvey. The rest of the story about 5 minutes or so away. Your Holland Public Schools report at 7:13. 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And 8:40, your Harbor Humane Society update. 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The big old family-sized bag of chips. WHTC Morning News on Holland's Cool FM. 6:20, National Sports Time.
0: NBA free agency has tipped off and LeBron James is on the market. The 41-year-old leaving the Lakers after 8 seasons reports out that the Warriors, Heat, and Cavs are the most likely landing spots for James. Meanwhile, another trade-grabbing headlines. The Clippers reportedly are dealing Kawhi Leonard to the Raptors for 3 players in the series of first-round draft picks. Leonard heading back to Toronto where he won a title in 2019. Baseball, the struggles continue for the Yankees. The losing skid is 6 as they were bombed by Detroit 9-3. Yanks held only 4 hits. Designated hitter Ben Rice.
20: A lot of times, individually, you know, we go through the ups and downs. Sometimes the downs last a little longer than we would like, and it just so happens that right now it's kind of like the whole team is, you know, kind of going through something all at once. So it just is what it is.
0: Tampa Bay won at 6 straight, beating the Royals. The Rays now lead the Yanks by 2.5 games in the AL East. And France, Mexico, and Norway all won World Cup matches, advancing to the round of 16. The U.S. meets Bosnia-Herzegovina tonight. I'm Matt McCoy.
11: 6:21 now, 6:22 in this morning's Tigers game recap, brought to you by OK Tire Stores, serving the West Michigan Lakeshore since 1965, locations in Holland, Zeeland, and Hamilton.
21: Ground ball and a base hit in the right field for McKinstry.
22: Detroit Tigers daily recap. Here's Dan Dickerson.
23: Hi, this is Dan Dickerson. The Tigers make it 2 straight over the New York Yankees in the Bronx with a 9-3 win. This is a matchup of 2 aces. Turek Skubal on the mound for the Tigers. Cam Stettler with a 1.62 ERA through 17 starts on the mound for the Yankees. He'd given up 6 home runs in those 17 starts, and the Tigers chased him from this game with home run power. Kerry Carpenter, 2 out, bases empty in the first, hit a home run to center field. Jones went back to center fielder, jumped at the wall. The ball went in his glove and went out of his glove over the fence. It would have been the 3rd out of the first inning. Instead, Carpenter hits his 13th home run. Green followed with a monster shot to right field, his 10th home run of the year. Cole Keith with a single. Torkelson in a 10-pitch battle with Schlittler on the 10th pitch after falling behind in the at-bat. 0-2 hits his 14th home run to left. 6 batters in, the Tigers have a 4-0 lead. More than enough for Terry Skubal. He gave up a run in the first inning on a Rice home run. Did not give up a run the rest of the way. He finishes 6 innings, 1 run, 1... He finishes 6 innings, 2 runs, 1 earned, on 1 hit, no walks, and 9 strikeouts. Tigers kept adding on. They chased Schlittler from this game. 1 batter into the 5th inning. Riley Green hit another home run off of Schlittler to right field. He'd given up 2 home runs to a lefty this year in 213 at-bats. Carpenter and Green hit 3 off of him in 4 at-bats in this game. Tigers go on to the 9-3 win. They improved to 37-49 with a win. The Yankees have now lost 10 of their last 13. They fall to 48-37 with a loss. Tigers go for the sweep on Wednesday afternoon. It's going to be a hot, steamy day in New York. Troy Melton on the mound for the Tigers, going for his 5th win. Will Warren, 7-3 with a 3.75 ERA, goes for the Yankees. 1:35 start. We're on the air at 1:10 on the Detroit Tigers Radio Network.
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2: Now, the rest of the story. 21-year-old Carter Allen banged on the door of the house with his frozen fist. Somebody had to be home. Somebody had to help him, otherwise Carter Allen, his car in a snowdrift in the darkness down the road, was a dead man. After a seeming eternity, the door slowly cracked open a few inches. The face of the stranger behind it appeared in the light. The stranger's voice was cold as the night. "What do you want?" Carter explained that he and his girlfriend were visiting his parents up near Leech Lake. They'd left for home at 2 a.m, just as the blizzard hit. They were miles from anywhere familiar when the dirt road disappeared, and the world became a torrent of white. And then their car slammed into a drift and stalled, and Carter told his girlfriend to stay in the car. He would go for help, and so into a ravaging wind chill of 70 below, he went for help, and here, on the doorstep of the only house he could find, here he was, and the stranger said, "Go away." Carter, unprepared for the emergency with as much as a hat or a scarf, grew frantic. "We will freeze to death, sir," he told the man, and then he pleaded to use his telephone to call for help. The door closed. The house was dark and silent once more. There was nothing left for Carter to do but to return to his girlfriend. Perhaps they could stay alive in the car until morning. That was the best he could hope for now. It was somewhere in the white sameness, on that journey back to his car, that Carter Allen, cold and exhausted, collapsed and fell. And as the driving snow began to cover him, he realized this was the place he was going to die. But this is the rest of the story. Somewhere, in the depths of his own resignation, that young man became aware that he was not alone. Something huge and dark, darker than the night itself, was drawing close to him, like a great shadow at first. And then Carter Allen felt its warmth. Was it possible his father's German shepherd had ventured miles into the blizzard to rescue him? No, whatever it was black and much larger than any shepherd Carter had ever seen. And still from somewhere, this unknown animal had come to him. Now it was gently lying close to him, offering itself as shelter from the screaming wind and the cold. Carter reached out, put his arms around the dark shape, buried his frozen face in its warm fur, and as the warm air poured into the young man's lungs, he felt his strength returning, and with it his determination to live. Shortly thereafter, Carter rose, returned to his snowbound car, where he and his girlfriend clung to each other until the snowplow arrived next morning. The car by then was encased in a half inch of ice. For once upon a Minnesota blizzard, in 1996, a doomed traveler turned away by his own kind was rescued by another. Was rescued by a benefactor of tender mercy to a fallen brother in the snow. Carter Allen's own mother had seen his rescuer once during the past summer and again in the late autumn out there by the road where her son almost died, huge and black, its species unmistakable, hated and feared by people who don't know a friend when they see one. The angel of Leech Lake was a wolf. A wolf. And now you know who. The rest of the story.
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11: Good morning, happy Wednesday. 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WHTC, morning news on Holland's Cool FM. Right now, a warm morning. We have clear skies, 81 in Zeeland, 80 in Holland, and an extreme heat warning until 8 o'clock tomorrow night. Coming up in your next half hour of WHTC Morning News and NBC News Update, Gary has local news headlines and sports. Chris Conley telling us what happened on this day. Mike Avery's Outdoor Magazine Minute and Rusty Halverson, Farm News and Michigan Ag Now.
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0: NBC News Radio, I'm Mark Mayfield. We're just hours away from the Supreme Court handing down a couple of landmark decisions. Tammy Trujillo has a preview.
1: After a flurry of decisions on Monday, the court is set to hand down rulings on two huge cases, birthright citizenship and transgender athlete bans. The court will rule on a challenge to President Trump's executive order limiting birthright citizenship to children with at least one parent with citizenship or permanent legal status. The court is also weighing in on the legality of states banning transgender athletes from competing in girls' and women's school sports. I'm Tammy Trujillo.
0: President Trump says he's unsure if he'll sign the bipartisan housing bill. The housing bill is an attempt to address housing shortages and affordability. It's sitting on his desk after being passed in the House and Senate last week. And the Archdiocese of San Francisco is going to pay out hundreds of millions of dollars to the victims of clergy sex abuse. Mark Mayfield, NBC News Radio.
2: Good morning, I'm Gary Stevens in the WHTC newsroom, and these are some of the stories we're following for you. Two teenagers were arrested yesterday afternoon after stealing a vehicle and leading police on a chase in northeast Ottawa County. There are a few matters which the Holland City Council needs to address when it holds its biweekly business meeting this evening. The deadline is today for state lawmakers to approve the fiscal 2027 budget. 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
4: 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This first day of July, a Wednesday morning. Checking traffic and weather together. Not a whole lot to talk about traffic-wise, so let's just go ahead and talk about the weather. Your weather outlook from WHTC.com. An extreme heat warning until 8 tomorrow evening. Sunshine and hot today. 93 are high. Heat index values as high as 101. Be careful this afternoon. Mostly clear, 75 tonight. Sunny hot tomorrow, 91. Mostly sunny hot Friday, 90. Right now we have clear skies, 81 in Zealand, 80 in Holland. The latest news, weather, and sports is available anytime at WHTC.com.
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4: 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It is 6:34 this Wednesday morning, July 1st. Clear skies right now, 81 in Zealand, 80 in Holland. Again, that extreme heat warning is in effect until 8 o'clock tomorrow. Dan here, and I'd like to talk about comprehensive ear and hearing today. 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
1: And right now we have mostly cloudy skies, 80 in Holland, 81 in Zeeland. Again, we've got that extreme heat warning advisory until 8 o'clock tomorrow evening. We are coming up on 6:40. You know what time that is.

0: Oh, yes, happy birthday to you, if today is, in fact, your birthday, July 1st. If it is, you're sharing it with a number of famous people, including actress Leslie Caron, 95 years old today. Way to go, Leslie. Her credits include the movies Chocolat, I don't think I said that right, An American in Paris, and Gigi, all very French. Actor Jamie Farr is 92 today. You know Jamie, best known for his role as Corporal Klinger on MASH. Rock and Roll Hall of Famer Deborah Harry, 81 today, the lead singer for the group Blondie. She is the Blondie. Singer Fred Schneider, 75, one of the founding members of the group, the B-52s, heading down to the Love Shack. Emmy award-winning actor and comedian Dan Aykroyd, 74. Of course, he won an Emmy for his work on Saturday Night Live and so many great movies as well. Actress Pamela Anderson, 59. She was in the animated show Stripperella. Okay, as well as the TV shows Stacked, Baywatch, and Home Improvement. Actress and comedian Melissa Peterman, 55, best known for her work on the TV series Reba. Finally, actress Liv Tyler, 49. Her credits include the movies The Incredible Hulk, That Thing You Do, and Lord of the Rings series. Also, she is the daughter of Aerosmith lead singer Steven Tyler. 6:41 on your Wednesday morning. Your first check of local sports coming up now. Here is Gary.
1: Derek Skubal allowed just one hit with 9 strikeouts over 6 innings as the Tigers clubbed the Yankees in New York last night, 9-3.
2: Dane did a great job of, you know, figuring out spots to throw curveballs and throw spin and use the changeup effectively. And, you know, I think I was able to get to my glove side a little bit better with four seamers and sinkers, and that opens a lot. You know, especially when they're all right-handed, it opens up a lot of way. They have to cover a lot of stuff.
1: The series at Yankee Stadium in the Bronx concludes this afternoon with coverage from Dan Dickerson at 1:10 p.m. on WHTC Holland's Cool FM. Dansby Swanson hit 2 homers and drove in 3 runs as the Cubs slugged the visiting San Diego Padres last night, 9-7.
3: So I just thought we had quality at bats up and down. Really got ourselves to advantage counts, and guys didn't miss pitches when they got them. So, credit to the offense and, you know, our guys for coming through in the end on the mound and getting those last few outs.
1: The series at Wrigley Field in Chicago concludes this afternoon. Jacob Gonzalez had 3 hits with 3 RBI as the Chicago White Sox clobbered the Orioles in Baltimore last night, 9-3. The series in Oriole Park at Camden Yards concludes this afternoon. Jeffrey Mercedes hit a solo homer and a 3-run round tripper, totaling 5 RBI last night, as the visiting Lake County Captains outscored the West Michigan Whitecaps 20-11. The series at LMCU Ballpark in Comstock Park continues this evening. That's a look at sports. I'm Gary Stevens.
0: Brian Spencer brings you What's New Around Holland daily at 10:25. 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
13: Joseph Bulova was a clockmaker, specializing in handcrafted wall clocks. They were often found in hotel lobbies or in bank offices. Joseph Bulova turned his attention towards watches, and soon he was the manufacturer of the finest timepieces in the world. Some of his watches didn't need to be rewound. The movement of your wrist was enough to keep them ticking. And in the age of television, network programs had exact start times, telling local TV stations when to join the broadcast. Bulova had become the official timekeeper of network television. Broadcasts would begin with a picture of a Bulova watch, and the network announcer would say, "It's 8 o'clock. America runs on Bulova time." It was the first TV commercial on this day, July 1st, 1950. And on this day, consider the importance of being on time. I'm Chris Conley.
0: Thank you so much, Chris. 647 WHTC Morning News on Holland's Cool FM. Also on this day, July 1st, today is National Postal Worker Day, a chance to thank the letter carriers and postal employees who deliver everything from birthday cards to online shopping orders, rain or shine. It's also International Joke Day. If you've got a favorite clean joke, today is the perfect day to share it. Maybe brighten somebody's day with a laugh. And July 1st is Canada Day, celebrating the founding of our neighbors to the north. Happy Canada Day to all our Canadian friends on this July 1.
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17: The Supreme Court striking down President Trump's effort to end birthright citizenship. House Speaker Mike Johnson reacted to the decision during a House GOP press conference.
18: I'm very disappointed in that outcome. I think it subjects the country to serious challenges going forward, and we'll have to deal with it as Congress.
17: Meanwhile, Democrats have applauded the decision. The court ruled Trump's executive order to eliminate the 14th Amendment's guarantee that those born in the U.S. are American citizens was unlawful. The case came from a lawsuit filed by the ACLU in New Hampshire last year. Trump's executive order was never in effect after courts across the country blocked it from being implemented. And President Trump is announcing that he will gather Republicans in Texas for a midterm convention as the party works to maintain control of Congress. Scheduled for September 9th and 10th in Dallas, the event is described in his Truth Social post as a truly historic event. Trump said he expects Republicans to celebrate what he calls the Great American Comeback, highlighting tax cuts, border security, and lower costs. That's politics. I'm Mark Mayfield.
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2: Hi, this is Mike Avery, and this is today's Outdoor Magazine Minute. Ron St. Louis runs Northern Wilderness Bear Hunts in White River, Ontario. 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
21: 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You know, they tend to stay in that area, like in the pine, spruce.
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2: You can hunt bears in Ontario from an elevated tree stand or on the ground. Guide Ron St. Louis says both have their advantages.
21: Depends on how the hunter feels. Like, I mean, ground blinds are nice. 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You put your blind in there, have it nice and set up.
2: More Ontario bear hunting tips next time. 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
24: 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This afternoon, Tiger Baseball, they wrap it up in New York to take on the Yankees. Dan Dickerson on the air at 1:10 this afternoon for Tigers Yankees Baseball right here on WHTC. Here's your question. Who wants to be a millionaire? Well, Mega Millions jackpot is rolling over again.
25: There was no grand prize winner on Tuesday night, so the next drawing on Friday will be worth at least $542 million. The cash option on that works out to be $242 million. I'm Mark Nephew.
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24: 654, it's WHTC Morning News on Holland's Cool FM, a Wednesday morning, the first day of July. Ahead of Rusty Oliverson and Michigan Ag Now, a check of traffic and weather together. Traffic, no big deal, so let's move on to your weather. Checking out that forecast from WHTC.com. An extreme heat warning until 8 tomorrow evening. Sunny and hot, 93 today. Heat index values as high as 101. Mostly clear, 75. Tonight, sunny and hot. Tomorrow, 91. Mostly sunny, hot Friday, in a high of 90. But let's look ahead here. July 4th weekend. What do we have on Saturday? Maybe some thunderstorms, but much cooler. 83 Saturday and 80 with scattered thunderstorms on Sunday the 5th. So a little bit of improvement on the way here. Right now, clear skies, 81 in Zealand, 80 in Holland. Get the forecast. Send you weekdays by texting the word storm to 80373.
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1: USDA released its June acreage report on Tuesday. Corn planted area estimated by USDA at 95.3 million acres, down 3% from last year, but still it's the fourth highest planted acreage in the U.S. since 1944. Soybean planted area for 2026 is estimated at 85.4 million acres, up 5% from last year. Compared to a year ago, planted acreage for soybeans is either up or unchanged in 23 of the 29 reporting states. The Trump administration was expected to formally declare today it would not extend the U.S.-Mexico-Canada agreement as the three countries negotiate proposed changes. That declaration will kick off a six-year review session, part of a sunset clause negotiated by President Trump's first administration. Canada and Mexico have both said they'd like the agreement to be extended for 16 years, but President Trump over the past couple of weeks has commented that he'd prefer to walk away from the current deal.
3: We do better without an agreement. I would rather leave it unsigned. I'd rather have it terminated.
1: The U.S. Ambassador to Canada, Peter Hoekstra, thinks now's the time for the President and Canadian Prime Minister Mark Carney to have a meaningful conversation.

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4: A new study links PTSD among Ground Zero first responders with faster aging.
5: The study out of New York Stony Brook University finding molecular changes associated with accelerated aging. Blood samples from nearly 400 Ground Zero first responders taken nearly two decades after the 9/11 attacks. More than 230 who worked at Ground Zero were diagnosed with PTSD. The study showing many of their proteins and metabolites were significantly different, especially when it came to immunity, brain function, and protection against cell damage. I'm Jennifer Polsoni.
4: Dementia costs in the U.S. are expected to surpass $800 billion this year. That's according to a study published by the Alzheimer's Association. And the costs are mostly falling on unpaid caregivers, not the government, as individuals and families bear over three times the cost versus health systems. Over 5 million Americans are living with dementia, and another 5 million are caring for them without pay. Health update. I'm Sarah Lee Kessler.
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7: NBC News Radio, I'm Mark Mayfield. All eyes are on the Supreme Court, where blockbuster cases are due to be decided today. The High Court is set to hand down rulings on birthright citizenship and transgender athlete bans. The court is going to rule on a challenge to President Trump's executive order limiting birthright citizenship to children with at least one parent with citizenship or permanent legal status. The court is also weighing in on the legality of states banning transgender athletes from competing in girls' and women's school sports. The U.S. and Iran are due to hold talks today in Qatar. Tammy Trujillo reports.
8: President Trump made the announcement on Truth Social, claiming Iran had requested the meeting following the latest round of back-and-forth attacks in the region. Iran's foreign ministry, though, was quick to deny that any such talks were planned, but said they're sending a delegation to Doha to discuss the unfreezing of Iranian funds. Over the weekend, Iran targeted U.S. allies across the Persian Gulf and again claimed it had control over the Strait of Hormuz. Control of that critical maritime route has been among the biggest challenges to the Memorandum of Understanding signed just over a week ago. I'm Tammy Trujillo.
7: Progressive and socialist Democrats are hoping to continue their winning streak in Colorado's primaries today. Scott Carr has more.
9: In the Colorado governor's primary, Democratic Senator Michael Bennett's facing off against the state's Attorney General, Phil Wisner, who's positioned himself to the left of Bennett. In the Senate race, incumbent John Hickenlooper's in a tight race with progressive state Senator Julie Gonzalez. 15-term Democratic Congresswoman Diana DeGette's facing a stiff challenge from socialist Malak Kiros, who campaigned as a Palestinian supporter. I'm Scott Carr.
7: And the crushing mega heat dome is going to take a toll on millions across the eastern half of the U.S. this week and last well into the 4th of July weekend. Forecasters say two small heat domes will collide, making one large heat dome that's going to send temperatures soaring. You're listening to the latest from NBC News Radio.
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2: President Trump says he's unsure if he'll sign the bipartisan housing bill. It's sitting on his desk after it sailed through the House and Senate last week.
3: I think it's so unimportant by compared to the Save America Act.
2: Trump has held up its passage, pushing Republicans to kill the filibuster and instead pass his Save America voter ID bill first. The housing bill is an attempt to address housing shortages and affordability. The Supreme Court has rejected President Trump's bid to get the E. Jean Carroll verdict overturned. Sarah Lee Kessler reports.
4: Monday's ruling means the verdict that Trump defamed and sexually abused Carroll will stand. So he'll have to pay the New York writer the $5 million she was awarded in a civil judgment. Carroll filed her lawsuit in 2019, claiming Trump sexually assaulted her in a Manhattan dressing room back in the 1990s. Trump has always denied it, and his lawyers claim Carroll waited until he became president to file suit to maximize political injury to him and to profit for herself. I'm Sarah Lee Kessler.
2: Gracie the giraffe is back home at the Texas Hill Country Ranch she escaped from more than a week ago. The tall girl slipped away from the Cedar Hollow Ranch in Real County, which offered a reward for her safe return. Gracie was hard to find among the area's huge ranches and sparse population. She was spotted last Friday about 4 miles from the ranch, and on Monday morning she was rounded up and loaded onto a trailer. Gracie was back at the ranch by early afternoon. Director Carl Rinch is going to spend 2.5 years in prison for defrauding Netflix out of $11 million. During Monday's sentencing in New York, he was also handed 3 years of supervised release in order to pay back Netflix, as well as other penalties. And World Cup action continues today. The Round 32 knockout stage rolls on with three more matches. Ivory Coast and Norway clash from Arlington. France and Sweden square off in Jersey, while Mexico kicks off in front of its home crowd against Ecuador in an explosive nightcap. 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
5: With a news update on WHTC Holland's Cool FM, I'm Gary Stevens. Two teenagers were arrested yesterday afternoon after stealing a vehicle and leading police on a chase in northeast Ottawa County. It started with a report earlier in the day of a stolen SUV, which was taken from the parking lot of the 48 West apartment complex off of 48th Avenue, just west of the Grand Valley State University campus. Around 1:45 p.m., a sheriff's deputy spotted that vehicle several miles away on Gooding Street near Van Dyke Street and attempted to pull it over. The suspect stopped at a residence and then jumped out, attempting to successfully flee the scene on foot. Authorities set up a perimeter near Crockery Lake, and after searching a couple of residences in the area, they found and arrested a 19-year-old from Grand Rapids, along with a 15-year-old from Granville, both of whom were hiding under a pontoon boat. While the older suspect was taken to the Ottawa County Jail awaiting arraignment on multiple charges, the younger teen was turned over to parental supervision, and the recovered stolen vehicle was returned to its 20-year-old owner. No names were disclosed as the incident remains under investigation. There are a few matters which the Holland City Council needs to address when it holds its biweekly business meeting this evening. One matter is terminating a brownfield reimbursement agreement for the Black River Flats development project off of Sherwood Avenue and M40. The initial plan was to construct a senior housing complex, a mixed-use commercial office building with upper-story apartments, an approximately 200-unit apartment building on a 20-acre site at a cost of $56.8 million. The agreement from 2019 called for an annual report by the developer, but the property has since changed hands, and the new owners have had issues complying with the stipulation. The Tulip City's governing panel is also expected to consider several amendments to the Unified Development Ordinance, as well as receive a final report of the strategic plan and business plan for the just-completed fiscal 2026 budget year. The 6 p.m. Holland City Council meeting is in chambers at Holland City Hall off of River Avenue. An online link to the agenda and supporting documents is in this story at WHTC.com. The deadline is today for state lawmakers to approve the fiscal 2027 budget, but looking as if the votes will be taken tomorrow.
6: A large omnibus spending bill and a school aid fund bill are expected to be approved. The chances of the school funding bill could be voted on today are 50%. House Speaker Matt Hall of Richland said last week the budget framework had been agreed to by the Republican-controlled House, Democratic-controlled Senate, and the governor's office without any tax increases. I'm Mike Alarney.
5: Educators such as West Ottawa School Superintendent Tim Bearden are cautiously optimistic about what is known by some Lansing pundits as the school bus bill.
7: It does seem pretty consistent across both the House, the Senate, and the governor's office that the $10,300 mark is probably where we're going to be. That's a $250 increase to the per pupil allocation. The big question mark is going to be the categoricals. Where does funding fall for those at-risk populations, for our English language learners, for safety and security? Those would be the things that we're all waiting to kind of find out. But it does seem like this year we're going to be in a better situation than we were in last year.
5: Get the latest news anytime at WHTC.com.
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11: 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Happy Wednesday. It is 7:09 WHTC Morning News on Holland's Cool FM. Checking traffic and weather together, and this time we can talk a little bit about traffic because US 31 showing more volume. We'll call that moderate volume. Expect some delays, some minor slowdowns traveling north and south through Holland today. Your latest forecast from WHTC.com, an extreme heat warning until 8 p.m. tomorrow. Sunny and hot today, 93. Our heat index values as high as 101 this afternoon. Mostly clear, 75 tonight. Sunny and hot, 91 tomorrow. Mostly sunny, hot Friday, 90. Now sunshine, 80 in Zealand, 80 in Holland. The latest news, weather, and sports is available anytime at WHTC.com.
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19: Oh yeah, 7:13 on your Wednesday morning. It's your Holland Public Schools report, and there are no students in classrooms over the summer at HPS. But the Holland Educational Foundation isn't taking a break. Jason Craner has more on what the HEF is up to this summer.
20: Hi, I'm Kate Bolt. I'm Executive Director of the Holland Educational Foundation.
21: All right, Kate, before we talk about what's happening at the Holland Educational Foundation, let's talk about what it is. What does the Holland Educational Foundation do?
20: We're a board of invested parents, community members, volunteers, and alumni that raise funds to support teachers in the district and kids. We try to raise funds that go beyond the experiences, whatever the standard budgets cannot.
21: Now, I'll bet you get a lot like what I get in the summertime is, oh, it must be nice to not have to be at work when the kids aren't in the buildings, but that's really not the case. We're both working all throughout the summer. What does the summer look like for the Holland Educational Foundation?
20: I half love summer because there's stuff we can do during the summer that we can't do during the school year. The running team meets in the summer for half. We have training runs, and we are funded by sponsors, Hayworth Helps, Denoyer Chevy, and Lori Burkholz, MD and Associates. So we keep running and spreading the good word about Holland Public Schools and training for our big run that is the Holland Haven Marathon in the fall. We also have class reunions that will call us, and Nick Cassidy and I will take tours around the high school with those classes. We love to keep in touch with alumni, and that happens a lot in the summer. So if you have a class reunion and haven't called us yet, please call Holland Public Schools admin and ask for Nick Cassidy or for me, Kate Bolt, and we will try to make sure you get a tour of the high school. What we also do is something very fun. We've been chosen to get the funds for the Battle of the Badges baseball game in August, and we're excited about that coming up.
21: Well, 25-26 was a great academic year for the Holland Educational Foundation with some great steps taken. What are you super excited about for the 26-27 school year?
20: What I'm really excited about in 26-27 is we have three new board members. They just bring a lot of energy to what we're doing. We have Malik Brandon, who is an alum and an HPS parent. Laura Pierce, who is a Miller Knoll employee and an HPS parent who's new to town. And then Crystal Wright, who's a community leader and parent of three HPS grads. So I just love the new energy they bring, the new ideas. One thing that we're doing that's new this year is the HEF Gala will be at an off-site location on November 6th, which is a Friday night. So we really wanted it to be on a Friday night so that staff can have Friday where they're still kind of working and being involved with the district, and then on Saturday, Sunday, they can have off. And but we really need help from employees and staff doing volunteering at the night. So we're giving free tickets to staff and educators, and that includes drinks and dinner and everything. So mark your calendars for November 6th.
21: How can folks get involved with what's happening at Holland Public Schools through the Holland Educational Foundation?
20: Things you can do to get involved with HEF is Number one, we're primarily an organization that raises funds, so we would love for you to become a monthly donor. 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But our monthly donors sustain us all year long. And I mean, in months like June, where there's less giving, the monthly donors mean a lot to us. So $10 a month, seriously, such a big deal to us. You can apply to be on the HEF board or be part of committees that support HEF, be on the running team, help us just spread the word about HEF and about Holland Public Schools.
21: Okay, not only are you the executive director of the Holland Educational Foundation, you're also a parent of a Holland graduate and two current students. So when you take a look at what's happening at Holland Public Schools, what makes it right for families in the city?
20: Each year we provide funds that especially make the family of Holland Public Schools even stronger. We can help kids go on free field trips, which I feel like is a really big deal for parents. It just makes the whole district stronger to be able to supply stuff to kids that is even for every kid in the district. Holland Public Schools is like one big family that takes care of each other, and that's why it's the best place to be.
21: Kate, thank you so much for everything that you do and for everything that is happening because the Holland Educational Foundation.
20: Thanks for having me on, Jason. Have a good summer.
21: If you want more information about the Holland Educational Foundation, you can find a link on our website at hollandpublicschools.org.
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24: NBA free agency is tipped off and LeBron James is on the market. The 41-year-old leaving the Lakers after eight seasons reports out that the Warriors, Heat, and Cavs are the most likely landing spots for James. Meanwhile, another trade-grabbing headlines. The Clippers reportedly are dealing Kawhi Leonard to the Raptors for three players in a series of first-round draft picks. Leonard heading back to Toronto where he won a title in 2019. Baseball, the struggles continue for the Yankees. The losing skid is six as they were bombed by Detroit 9-3. Yanks held only four hits. Designated hitter Ben Rice.
25: A lot of times individually, you know, we go through the ups and downs. Sometimes the downs last a little longer than we would like, and it just so happens that right now it's kind of like the whole team is, you know, kind of going through something all at once. So it just is what it is.
24: Tampa Bay won at 6 straight, beating the Royals. The Rays now lead the Yanks by 2.5 games in the AL East. And France, Mexico, and Norway all won World Cup matches. Advancing to the round of 16, the U.S. meets Bosnia-Herzegovina tonight. I'm Matt McCoy.
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19: 721 WHTC Morning News on Holland's Cool FM. But some music news this morning. Looks like Mick Jagger is open to putting on a Harry Styles-like residency for the Rolling Stones. Yeah!

0: In an interview with NME, the singer said the band isn't touring this year due to Keith Richards being unable to commit because he wasn't feeling so great about hitting the road. However, he did say they do hope to have some shows next year, that he's open to performing several shows in one city, like Styles' new Together tour. The Rolling Stones are set to release their 25th studio album, Foreign Tongues, on July 10th. I'm Mark Nefield.
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3: 7:23 on your Wednesday morning, first day of July, and again, 1:10 is our broadcast time this afternoon for the Tigers at New York, taking on the Yankees, and they're wrapping up at that series in the Bronx. 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The Blue Water Ramblers tomorrow night. Take it in. It is free. 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Speaking of concerts, I'm going to see these folks live tonight in GR. It's the Guess Who, Holland's Cool FM.

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4: 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Paul Mead has been the executive in charge of the Vision Pro headset. It comes as Apple is preparing to launch AI-powered smart glasses. 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A brain implant developed by UC Davis is allowing a man with ALS to continue to communicate with friends and family. Casey Harrell, who suffers from severe paralysis and speech impairment, is also able to browse the internet and work from home. The experimental brain-computer interface translates brain signals into text, while also allowing the user to control a computer cursor. And according to TechCrunch, Arena is now doing $100 million in annual revenue. The San Francisco-based company lets millions of users compare and contrast AI results between different models. Tech Report, I'm Mark Mayfield.
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7: 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Dan Evans here along with Gary Stevens in our newsroom, and we have a warm one today. Right now, sunshine, 80 in Zeeland, 80 in Holland. Weather details coming up. In your next half hour, WHTC Morning News on Holland's Cool FM, an NBC News update on the way. We'll get local news headlines, local sports as well with Gary. Hearing Voices on the way with Scott Watson, and you have plenty of time. Head to the kitchen, pour that fresh hot cup of coffee. Here we go. 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
4: NBC News Radio, I'm Mark Mayfield. We're just hours away from the Supreme Court handing down a couple of landmark decisions. Tammy Trujillo has a preview.
8: After a flurry of decisions on Monday, the court is set to hand down rulings on two huge cases, birthright citizenship and transgender athlete bans. The court will rule on a challenge to President Trump's executive order limiting birthright citizenship to children with at least one parent with citizenship or permanent legal status. The court is also weighing in on the legality of states banning transgender athletes from competing in girls' and women's school sports. I'm Tammy Trujillo.
4: President Trump says he's unsure if he'll sign the bipartisan housing bill. The housing bill is an attempt to address housing shortages and affordability. It's sitting on his desk after being passed in the House and Senate last week. And the Archdiocese of San Francisco is going to pay out hundreds of millions of dollars to the victims of clergy sex abuse. Mark Mayfield, NBC News Radio.
9: Good morning, I'm Gary Stevens in the WHTC newsroom, and these are some of the stories we're following for you. A new month may be underway, but the grip of the heat dome on the lake shore across the state and much of the country and the end of the old month continues to be strong. Jennifer Owens is going back to Kalamazoo, and President Trump has approved disaster relief for the state of Michigan. All the details on these and other stories on WHTC News, following NBC News at the top of the hour.
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7: 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Checking traffic and weather together. 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A pretty smooth cruise here on US 31 and Business 196 Chicago Drive. 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We have an extreme heat warning until 8 tomorrow evening. Sunny and hot today, 93. Heat index values as high as 101. Tonight, mostly clear, 75. The low tomorrow, sunny and hot, 91. Mostly sunny hot Friday, 90. Right now, sunshine, 80 in Zealand, 80 in Holland. 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
7: 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Hearing Voices with Scott Watson after another check of local sports with Gary.
15: Derek Skubal allowed just one hit with 9 strikeouts over 6 innings as the Tigers clubbed the Yankees in New York last night 9-3.
16: Dane did a great job of, you know, figuring out spots to throw curveballs and throw spin and use the changeup effectively. And, you know, I think I was able to get to my glove side a little bit better with four-seamers and sinkers, and that opens a lot. You know, especially when they're all right-handed, it opens up a lot of way. They have to cover a lot of stuff.
15: The series at Yankee Stadium in the Bronx concludes this afternoon with coverage from Dan Dickerson at 1:10 p.m. on WHTC Holland's Cool FM. Dansby Swanson hit 2 homers and drove in 3 runs as the Cubs slugged the visiting San Diego Padres last night 9-7.
17: So I just thought we had quality at bats up and down. Really got ourselves to advantage counts, and guys didn't miss pitches when they got them. So credit to the offense and, you know, our guys for coming through in the end on the mound and getting those last few outs.
15: The series at Wrigley Field in Chicago concludes this afternoon. Jacob Gonzalez had 3 hits and 3 RBI as the Chicago White Sox clobbered the Orioles in Baltimore last night 9-3. The series in Oriole Park at Camden Yards concludes this afternoon. Jeffrey Mercedes hit a solo homer and a 3-run round tripper, totaling 5 RBI last night as the visiting Lake County Captains outscored the West Michigan Whitecaps 20-11. The series at LMCU Ballpark in Comstock Park continues this evening. That's a look at sports. I'm Gary Stevens.
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23: He's an artist, a photographer, and a friend, and this morning on Hearing Voices with Scott Watson, we visit with Michael Ulrichs. He will be at the Village Square Art Fair on the 4th of July from 10 a.m. to 5 p.m. in Saugatuck, Michigan. 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
24: Excellent question, Scott. There's a lot of thought that does go into it. Partially is where I think my audience might be, parts that I enjoy visiting, and just kind of where my heart directs me. And oftentimes my heart directs me to Michigan. Had a show in Grand Haven last weekend, and then you mentioned Saugatuck this weekend, and then I'll be back in Saugatuck and Holland later this month. So I spend a lot of Michigan and enjoy those shows and really enjoy the patrons. They're excited to see wonderful art, and they're always able to engage in conversation and just in visiting those towns as well.
23: I want to talk a little bit about how you've changed and progressed as an artist since you started. How has the process changed from art as an occasional hobby to a vocation?
24: I found myself having more confidence in myself in the art that I create. I had that imposter syndrome when I was starting out and didn't think I was good enough, and as I progressed and started selling some work and getting feedback from other artists and patrons and how much they enjoy the art, that really, really helped me propel me into developing this into a career. I see value in my work from an art standpoint, also from a message standpoint, just to stop and observe life a little bit more closely and enjoy your surroundings and pause every once in a while to take a look around. So it's turned into a vocation, a lot of it because of the feedback I've gotten from others and the confidence I've gained in myself.
23: Michael Ulrichs joins me this morning on Hearing Voices with Scott Watson. He is a photographer, an artist, and he will be at the Village Square Art Fair on the 4th of July, 10 a.m. to 5 p.m. in Saugatuck. What makes a good picture, and what makes a picture good commercially?
24: A good picture. I mean, as an artist standpoint, what makes you feel good or proud and tells a story maybe that you see and hope that others see that story as well. So it's all in the eye of who's looking at it. It's, for me, I like to have good composition. I like to see a hero subject in the frame, some leading lines. What makes a good photo commercially viable? Some color, some fastness, some maybe some beauty that you see that that everyone can relate to, the beautiful sunset, or people laughing on the beach, people holding a beer or a drink in their hands, enjoying life. That's not the subjects that I relate to so much, but to the wide audiences. I think just something that's relatable to everyone is what makes it commercially viable.
23: I want to talk a little bit about favorites, and I suppose asking an artist or a photographer about his favorite shot or two is kind of like asking a parent about their favorite kid. But when you look at the volume of work that you've got, and you take, I would guess, tens of thousands, maybe hundreds of thousands of shots before they ever come to market, do you have one shot that, when you think of your work, maybe bubbles to the top?
24: And that does change. Recently, it was a sunflower that was partially opened, and I titled it Awakening with Joy, and this sunflower wasn't completely open. It was just starting to emerge and showing itself, and I think with the title and with that subject matter, that's one that I really related to, Awakening with Joy. We have a choice when we wake up in the morning, whether it's joy or the doldrums. But so that was one of my favorites until recently when I was out west in Arizona, near Winslow, Arizona. We were at a state park called Homolovi State Park. Vast open land, and driving to some ancient ruins and saw horses, wild horses, parading through the fields, through this open meadow, just enjoying each other, the horses were, and I caught two of them in this embrace where their necks were interlocked, and you could see the love and joy in their eyes and how comforting they were to each other. And it's in a sepia tone photo right now, and it's definitely my favorite right now. And it seems to be a favorite to some of my patrons as well.
23: Those who are unfamiliar with your work do not know that you started taking almost all of your pictures with an iPhone before you moved to a more traditional DSLR camera. What was that transition like?
24: It's a transition I'm still going through, just trying to understand all the mechanics of the camera. I understand the composition and the lighting and getting the shot, but just understanding the mechanics with the shutter speed, because I like to take birds in flight and understanding that and the ISO. And so some of the mechanics has been challenging, but I keep going out and shooting as I'm doing right now this morning with some birds at a park here in Michigan. So it's been challenging, but it's been rewarding for sure, because especially with having access to a good zoom lens, I'm able to get some emotions and some details and some tight shots on birds and other nature subjects.
23: If you want to see some really cool artwork, check his work out at the Village Square Art Fair on the 4th of July from 10 a.m. to 5 p.m. in downtown Saugatuck. Mike Ulrichs, thanks for your time today on Hearing Voices.
24: Appreciate talking with you, Scott. Thank you.
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8: The number of job openings held steady in May. Matt Mattinson with the details.
21: The Labor Department says 7.6 million jobs were available, which is little changed from April. The job openings and labor survey shows vacancies for the month were up just 9,000, which is higher than analysts expected. The number of job openings increased in wholesale trade, while healthcare and social assistance saw the biggest declines. Hirings, layoffs, and quits were little changed in May.
8: Consumer confidence edged higher in June. The Conference Board reported its headline confidence index rose 0.6 of a point. The board's chief economist said falling oil prices provided some relief to consumer inflation fears. Looking ahead, buying plans for big ticket items improved slightly, with expectations for home buying and auto purchases both trending a little higher over the next 6 months. And the record-shattering SpaceX IPO appears to still be driving a home buying frenzy in Los Angeles County's wealthy neighborhoods. Daniel Martindale with more.
25: Real estate agents are reporting a spike in high-end home shoppers in places like Manhattan Beach, Venice, Santa Monica, and Hawthorne, where SpaceX has its headquarters. Shares of SpaceX started publicly trading on June 12th. Since then, many more people are looking for homes costing at least $5 million. The IPO created thousands of new millionaires. Economists say those wealthy areas have seen similar home buying booms fueled by tech and are warning of speculative price spikes.
8: And a Medicare pilot plan should now cover most prescribed GLP-1s. It's called the Medicare GLP-1 Bridge Program.
26: And participants must meet certain criteria like height and weight and have comorbidities. Copay will set users back $50 per month for a 30-day supply. The program runs through next year. I'm Mark Mayfield.
8: And if you're traveling this weekend, get there early.
27: Airport officials say the busiest travel day was last Friday, June 26th, but the next busiest travel day will be this coming Sunday, July 5th.
8: That's Liz Kennedy, AAA, saying more and more people are deciding to drive this year. I'm Monica Nelson with your consumer and business news.
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2: 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Checking traffic and weather together. 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US 31, light to moderate volume now, traveling north and south through Holland. Also looking at Business 196, getting more vehicles on the road as well. Light volume traveling between Holland and Zeeland. Let's check your weather from WHTC.com. An extreme heat warning until 8 o'clock tomorrow evening. Sunny and hot today, 93. Heat index values as high as 101. Mostly clear, 75 tonight. Sunny and hot tomorrow, 91. Mostly sunny hot Friday, 90. Right now, sunshine, 80 in Zeeland, 80 in Holland. And the latest news, weather, and sports available anytime at WHTC.com.
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10: 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Dan Evans here with Gary Stevens in our newsroom. Gary taking over this microphone after 9 o'clock this morning, a Wednesday morning edition of Talk of the Town on the way. Manny Tunison, that is, and Manny Tunison and Lexi Casper, there we go. Sorry, ladies, with the ODC Network, and Leroy Hernandez with McIntyre Resource Center. Here he's scheduled guests. This is Eric Burton.
11: I was once out strolling one very hot summer's day when I thought I'd lay myself down to rest in a big field of tall grass.

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1: NBC News Radio, I'm Mark Mayfield. All eyes are on the Supreme Court, where blockbuster cases are due to be decided today. The High Court is set to hand down rulings on birthright citizenship and transgender athlete bans. The court is going to rule on a challenge to President Trump's executive order limiting birthright citizenship to children with at least one parent with citizenship or permanent legal status. The court is also weighing in on the legality of states banning transgender athletes from competing in girls' and women's school sports. The U.S. and Iran are due to hold talks today in Qatar. Tammy Trujillo reports.
2: President Trump made the announcement on Truth Social, claiming Iran had requested the meeting following the latest round of back-and-forth attacks in the region. Iran's foreign ministry, though, was quick to deny that any such talks were planned, but said they're sending a delegation to Doha to discuss the unfreezing of Iranian funds. Over the weekend, Iran targeted U.S. allies across the Persian Gulf and again claimed it had control over the Strait of Hormuz. Control of that critical maritime route has been among the biggest challenges to the Memorandum of Understanding signed just over a week ago. I'm Tammy Trujillo.
1: Progressive and socialist Democrats are hoping to continue their winning streak in Colorado's primaries today. Scott Carr has more.
3: In the Colorado governor's primary, Democratic Senator Michael Bennett's facing off against the state's Attorney General, Phil Wisner, who's positioned himself to the left of Bennett. In the Senate race, incumbent John Hickenlooper's in a tight race with progressive state Senator Julie Gonzalez. 15-term Democratic Congresswoman Diana DeGette's facing a stiff challenge from socialist Malak Kiros, who campaigned as a Palestinian supporter. I'm Scott Carr.
1: And the crushing mega heat dome is going to take a toll on millions across the eastern half of the U.S. this week and last well into the 4th of July weekend. Forecasters say two small heat domes will collide, making one large heat dome that's going to send temperatures soaring. You're listening to the latest from NBC News Radio.
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1: President Trump says he's unsure if he'll sign the bipartisan housing bill. It's sitting on his desk after it sailed through the House and Senate last week.
2: I think it's so unimportant by compared to the Save America Act.
1: Trump has held up its passage, pushing Republicans to kill the filibuster and instead pass his Save America voter ID bill first. The housing bill is an attempt to address housing shortages and affordability. The Supreme Court has rejected President Trump's bid to get the E. Jean Carroll verdict overturned. Sarah Lee Kessler reports.
3: Monday's ruling means the verdict that Trump defamed and sexually abused Carroll will stand. So he'll have to pay the New York writer the $5 million she was awarded in a civil judgment. Carroll filed her lawsuit in 2019, claiming Trump sexually assaulted her in a Manhattan dressing room back in the 1990s. Trump has always denied it, and his lawyers claim Carroll waited until he became president to file suit to maximize political injury to him and to profit for herself. I'm Sarah Lee Kessler.
1: Gracie the giraffe is back home at the Texas Hill Country Ranch she escaped from more than a week ago. The tall girl slipped away from the Cedar Hollow Ranch in Real County, which offered a reward for her safe return. Gracie was hard to find among the area's huge ranches and sparse population. She was spotted last Friday about 4 miles from the ranch, and on Monday morning she was rounded up and loaded onto a trailer. Gracie was back at the ranch by early afternoon. Director Carl Rynch is going to spend 2.5 years in prison for defrauding Netflix out of $11 million. During Monday's sentencing in New York, he was also handed 3 years of supervised release in order to pay back Netflix, as well as other penalties. And World Cup action continues today. The Round 32 knockout stage rolls on with 3 more matches. Ivory Coast and Norway clash from Arlington. France and Sweden square off in Jersey, while Mexico kicks off in front of its home crowd against Ecuador in an explosive nightcap. Mark Mayfield, NBC News Radio.
4: With a news update on WHTC Holland's Cool FM, I'm Gary Stevens. A new month is underway, but the grip of the heat dome on the lakeshore across the state and much of the country from the end of the old month continues to be strong. The National Weather Service office in Grand Rapids has maintained an extreme heat warning through 8 p.m. tomorrow, with temperatures in the 90s and heat index values up to 105 during the day, and little to no relief at night, with temperatures in the upper 70s and heat index values near to above 80. Brian Wheeler with Consumers Energy admits that running the air conditioner is not optional right now, but dialing up the thermostat can result to 1 to 3% savings per degree when nobody is home. Doesn't necessarily mean putting up with a warm abode when people do return, though.
5: When I get home, I want to be comfortable. I understand that. So hopefully you've got a smart thermostat, a programmable thermostat. Set those settings so that it powers on maybe the hour or the half hour before you return so that the cool air is blowing in right as you walk through the door. Believe me, it's going to feel like a contrast from that hot weather outside.
4: Forecasters say showers and storms, along with slightly cooler temperatures, could come to the region as early as tomorrow and stay through the holiday weekend. Jennifer Owens is going back to Kalamazoo. Yesterday, Southwest Michigan First announced that she has accepted the position of its chief executive officer.
6: Now, she has been the president of Lakeshore Advantage in Holland since 2014. She's expected to start the new job August 17th. Owens previously served as the vice president of Southwest Michigan First and as a vice president of business operations at the Michigan Economic Development Corporation. Jonas Peterson left the job as CEO in February. Carlos Onos has been serving as interim CEO. I'm Michael Arney.
4: Owens took over for Randy Phelan 12 years ago at Lakeshore Advantage, and during that time, the Economic Development Agency supported expansion projects totaling over $2 billion in private investment, creating more than 2,300 jobs. Its revenue increased fourfold, and Owens helped raise more than $10 million to build the next center hub off of East 7th Street. She'll remain with Lakeshore Advantage through July 24th. And the Holland Sentinel's reporting in today's editions that the board has already begun identifying an interim president with a broader search for a permanent successor to follow. President Trump has approved $32.1 million in disaster relief for the state of Michigan. Storms hit the state hard in April, resulting in 9 tornadoes between April 10th and April 26th. The storms also led to widespread damage and severe flooding in 43 counties, including Allegan County. Mr. Trump says Governor Whitmer was very grateful to learn of the funding request approval.
7: Convicted murderer Jeffrey Willis is seeking new trials, claiming he was wrongfully convicted of killing Rebecca Bletch and Jessica Herringa. He was found guilty by separate juries in both murders. Herringa's body has not been found. She disappeared from her job at a gas station in Norton Shores on April 26, 2013. Bletch was killed while she was jogging near her Dalton Township home on June 29, 2014. Willis says prosecutorial misconduct and an ineffective defense resulted in him being found guilty. Muskegon County Circuit Court Judge Matthew Casel says he will release a written opinion within 2 months. Get the latest news anytime at WHTC.com.
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10: 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Happy Wednesday, the first day of July. It's WHTC Morning News on Holland's Cool FM 809. And a check of traffic and weather together. Traffic not looking too bad at all. 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An extreme heat warning until 8 tomorrow evening. Sunny and hot, 93 today. Mostly clear, 75 tonight. Sunny hot tomorrow, 91. Mostly sunny hot Friday, 90. Now we have sunshine, 81 in Zeeland, 81 in Holland. 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
20: 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Wednesday mornings at this time, we check in with Barb Kazmarek. She's the market manager at Holland Farmers Market, and I have Barb on the phone this morning. A warm one, I guess, is our headline this morning, Barb. Good morning.
21: Good morning, Dan. Yes, it is a warm one, but there is a bit of a breeze, and we've got some shade under the canopy, so don't let the heat stop you from coming down to visit.
20: On that note, too, I guess, you know, obviously going to get warmer and warmer throughout the day, probably most comfortable time today would be make your way to the Holland Farmers Market before the heat really kicks in, right? There's plenty of action starting 8 a.m. every Wednesday and Saturday.
21: That's right. So we've got quite a few vendors here. You know, we've got some people already walking around. I think they're taking the hint that they'll get here early, but there's plenty to pick from. So come on down, and we've got all kinds of I'm seeing some blueberries coming in already. We've got some raspberries. You can still get your strawberries. I'm hearing this is probably the last market, maybe last week, that you can get your garlic scapes. So
20: okay.
21: We're starting to get into the heat of the summer, and we're starting to see some new stuff out here.
20: And plenty of vendors on a Wednesday morning, Holland Farmers Market, 8 till 2 on Wednesdays and Saturdays. You talked a little bit about some fruits, any summer veggies that are hot and flying off the shelves.
21: Yeah, so I'm starting to see a lot of radishes right now, and you can get zucchini here. You can get all kinds of different greens. We've got arugula. We've got the bib lettuce. So there's quite a variety. And, yeah, I think now that we're getting some rain and it's warming up, now we're getting all the produce coming in.
20: All right. Stop on by early this morning or any time before 2 o'clock and take in all the vendors that are part of the Holland Farmers Market. Barb, let's jump into our featured vendor this Wednesday morning.
21: Okay, so today we are going to feature Ace Day Farm, and Ace Day is, they have certifiably grown vegetables, so they aren't using any type of pesticides, fertilizers.
20: Mm-hmm.
21: They are actually, they took part of the parking lot from the old Holland Town Center, and they converted it into some farmland. They also have a little store out on Washington Square where you can buy fruits, vegetables there. They carry some of the products of some of our vendors here, like Shady Sides Beans. They also carry Mud Lake Steve's Sodas. So you can find some of the products there out on Washington Square. And they also have a composting program that they're doing. So what they do is they take some of the wasted vegetables and they compost those, and that's what they use to fortify their ground with the various nutrients from some of those old products. So they're very health conscious. They're very eco-friendly, so they're a great market, and stop by and see them.
20: Speaking of the featured vendor, too, if you're looking for them, Barb, or looking for any other vendor, maybe want a plan of action before you head down to the Holland Farmers Market, and get all that on your website, correct?
21: That's right. So our website is hollandfarmersmarket.com, and it's a very interactive site. It's very user-friendly. So if you're looking for a specific vendor or a specific product, you can do a search for that. And then there's also an interactive map. So let's say you're planning on coming down here for the 4th of July and you're wondering if 8th Day is going to be here. You would go to the map and you could find out where they're located here within the market and if they're scheduled to be here, which they are because they're pretty much here every Wednesday and Saturday. So they're a very reliable vendor. But, yeah, it's a good website and you can find all kinds of information about the market on the website.
20: Barbara, I'm glad you brought up Saturday. Obviously, Saturday is July 4th, a holiday, but the Holland Farmers Market is, in fact, open this Saturday?
21: Yes, we are going to be busy. Being a holiday market and being the 4th of July, Saturdays are typically busier here. Right. We've got more vendors. You've got a lot more customers. So if you're the type that, you know, you don't want to deal with the crowds, I would suggest you come out here on Wednesdays because we have plenty to pick from.
20: Barb Kaczmarek, Market Manager, Holland Farmers Market, our Holland Farmers Market Report Wednesday morning here on WHTC Morning News. Barb, July 1st, a brand new month here, and I know on Wednesdays the kids are coming to the Holland Farmers Market. 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
21: Yes, so today our host organization is the Children's Advocacy Center. And what they're going to be doing is they're going to have some activities for the kids, and it's going to be hosted by some trained educators from the Children's Advocacy Center. And the kids are going to learn some safety tips. What they're going to do, they're going to make some safe adult beaded bracelets. And there's also going to be some, they're going to get a Boss of My Body, temporary tattoo. And there's going to be some coloring pages and other things that help educate kids on what's safe and how to be cautious around when they're in certain situations.
20: Sure. And remind folks, too, the times and then also the younger kids need to have a parent or guardian with them.
21: Right. So that starts at 9:30. And we're normally at the Northwest parking lot here at the Civic Center. So if you know where Bowerman's Blueberries truck is, it would be behind that. But I haven't heard yet, but I'm thinking because of the heat,
20: right,
21: they may be holding it inside the Civic Center here. So if you don't see any activity out in the Northwest parking lot, come on in, and we can direct you to where the activities are. It does start at 9:30. We start out every Wednesday with Herrick Library. They do story time at 9:30, and then the activity starts usually at around 10 o'clock.
20: All right. Keep the kids safe, I guess. If it's too hot, bring it on inside. Barb, wrap it up for us today, talking about where you folks are located. If you have questions or want to take advantage of bridge cards or sunbucks, talk all about that.
21: Sure. So we are inside the Civic Center. So if you're facing the building, you'll see the three flagpoles. Just come up those steps. There's some doors right there. You'll walk into a small vestibule, and then you can turn, and you'll see us right there in the front of the lobby. We have two tables set up. So we do. We help people with bridge cards. We sell market bucks, which are basically gift certificates, good for here at the market. And we have all kinds of merchandise that we're selling. So today is going to be a warm one. We have some insulated tote bags that would be helpful. And we also have our different poster design contests. We've got some great-looking coffee mugs. You can buy posters, magnets, quite a few, even baseball caps. If you forgot your baseball cap today, it would be a good day to have one for sure.
20: All right. Holland Farmers Market open Wednesdays and Saturdays, 8A to 2P. And Barb Kaczmarek, the market manager, checks in with us each Wednesday morning. Barb, stay cool. Have a great day at the market. And we will see you then.
21: Thanks, Dan.
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24: 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We have sunshine across our lakeshore. Right now, 81 in Zeeland, 81 in Holland. Our high today, a hot one, 93. 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
1: Good morning. Happy Wednesday to you. This is WHTC Morning News on Holland's Cool FM. Dan Evans with Gary Stevens in our newsroom. Right now we have clear skies, sunshine out there, 80 degrees in Zeeland, 80 in Holland, and a warm one on the way. Weather details coming up. In your final half hour this morning of WHTC Morning News and NBC News Update on the way, Gary Stevens will take a look at news headlines this morning. Customer Service Representative Jillian will be in for your Harbor Humane Society update. Yes, we do have all that more coming up following your NBC News Update.
2: NBC News Radio, I'm Mark Mayfield. We're just hours away from the Supreme Court handing down a couple of landmark decisions. Tammy Trujillo has a preview.
3: After a flurry of decisions on Monday, the court is set to hand down rulings on two huge cases, birthright citizenship and transgender athlete bans. The court will rule on a challenge to President Trump's executive order limiting birthright citizenship to children with at least one parent with citizenship or permanent legal status. The court is also weighing in on the legality of states banning transgender athletes from competing in girls' and women's school sports. I'm Tammy Trujillo.
2: President Trump says he's unsure if he'll sign the bipartisan housing bill. The housing bill is an attempt to address housing shortages and affordability. It's sitting on his desk after being passed in the House and Senate last week. And the Archdiocese of San Francisco is going to pay out hundreds of millions of dollars to the victims of clergy sex abuse. Mark Mayfield, NBC News Radio.
4: Good morning, I'm Gary Stevens in the WHTC newsroom, and these are some of the stories we're following for you. Two teenagers were arrested yesterday afternoon for stealing a vehicle and leading police on a chase in northeast Ottawa County. There are a few matters which the Holland City Council needs to address when it holds its biweekly business meeting this evening. The deadline is today for state lawmakers to approve the fiscal 2027 budget. 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
1: 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Let's check traffic and weather together. US 31, a little bit more volume. We'll call that moderate volume now. Expect some delays, minor slowdowns. North and southbound through Holland. Business 196, Chicago Drive, looking pretty good so far this morning. Your weather outlook from WHTC.com. Again, an extreme heat warning until 8 p.m. tomorrow. Sunny and hot today, 93. Heat index values as high as 101. Mostly clear, 75 tonight. Sunny and hot, 91 tomorrow. Mostly sunny and hot Friday, a high of 90. Right now, sunshine, 81 in Zeeland, 81 in Holland. The latest news, weather, and sports is available anytime at WHTC.com.
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9: It's Taylor Swift's wedding, so of course it's going to include a castle. TMZ says a massive one is being built inside Madison Square Garden as the venue is being transformed into a full-blown fairy tale. Crews were spotted unloading giant covered scenic pieces with labels like Garden Party 1, which may be a nod to the couple's garden engagement from last year. Guests will be required to sign electronic NDAs with each invitation individually watermarked. The wedding is set for July 3rd. The sharp-dressed men and the Dream Police may be coming to a city near you. ZZ Top and Cheap Trick are extending their tour.
2: The new dates are scheduled for September the 26th in Tennessee and October 3rd and 4th in Texas. ZZ Top kicked off the Big One tour in April, and Cheap Trick are promoting their new album, All Washed Up. 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I'm Mark Nefield.
9: Minions and Monsters is looking for a bananas box office start over the long holiday weekend. The seventh installment in the Despicable Me franchise is projected to make $80 million over the five-day period. And that's entertainment. I'm Daria Albinger.
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1: Oh boy, oh boy, oh boy, look at here, coming up to 8:40, WHTC Morning News on Holland's Cool FM. 8:40 on a Wednesday means somebody from Harbor Humane Society will come in the door or on the phone or on Google Meet. And, well, you're not Jillian.
17: Surprise.
1: That's okay. We're happy to see you come in the door as well. Jillian is helping you out somewhere else. So Jen Nurnberg says, I'll take care of radio today. That Dan Evans can be difficult anyway, so I'll do it for you. But anyway, welcome in.
17: Good morning.
1: Happy July 1.
17: Happy hot day. Yeah.
1: Happy hot day. Yeah. I was telling you I'm going to go to a concert outdoors tonight in Grand Rapids. Ooh, boy.
17: Yeah, that'll be fun, but I do not envy you that.
1: No, you know, of course, when you buy tickets to a concert, you have no idea what the weather is going to be like.
17: Right.
1: I think we may have skipped out on this one had we had that opportunity. But either which way, looking forward to seeing the Guess Who tonight at the brand new AccuSure Amphitheater. And you say, hey, Dan, I can't wait to hear about it.
17: Yeah, it looks so cool.
1: Yeah, yeah, definitely. Let's talk Harbor Humane stuff, though, not concerts. And we have Ales for Tales coming up. We'll talk about that in a bit, too. But kind of the headline here, Jen, is the heat.
17: Mm-hmm.
1: And heat obviously affects pets, too. And you guys have been, I'm sure, talking about that and reminding people how to take care of their pets during this super hot weather.
17: Yeah, it's so miserable. We always, in the heat or the cold, you know, we say to people, if you're hot, they're hot. If you're cold, they're cold. And especially with the heat, it's even more so. We just always have, people are, I think they feel like, oh, but my dog needs to go for walks. I feel bad if we don't. Your dog probably just wants to chill in the AC just like you do.
1: Right, just do his business, do his or her business.
17: Yeah, do the business, go back inside. It's so, just the air is so dense, it's hard. And then you get them running. And, you know, my dog yesterday even, she's smaller. She's only probably 40, 45 pounds. But we were outside for all of maybe 5-10 minutes. And it took her about 2 hours to come down from that with the panting.
1: Kind of panting and what,
17: really important to just, short little walks if you have to, short outside time, tons of water. You can do a little bit of extra food even. Sometimes we say that in the winter too. But, you know, keeping dogs out of cars, it's the same thing with people, I think, thinking, my dog wants to go with me everywhere. Probably not, especially in weather like this. They don't want to be
1: when it's cooler,
17: traveling in the car. They don't want to be sitting in a car. Cars can get really hot. It can be only, 70, 75 out. It's beautiful to us. We think, I'll leave the windows down. I'm just going to run in and run out. Cars heat up very fast. I think it's within like 10 minutes a car can get up to, that's only 75 degrees, can get up to like 90 degrees.
1: Right.
17: In the heat and especially the sun. But keep them out of the cars. Lots of water. Even the pads on their feet can get burned from the hot asphalt and things like that. So just, we just keep them inside.
1: When I do take my elderly dog out, I try to keep him in the lawn here, so it's a little bit cooler.
17: Yeah.
1: One thing, too, I wanted to mention that talking about dogs and heat, or any pets for that matter, when we lived in Nashville, we had a veterinarian that said we were going to be taking a trip with our dog. He was much younger at the time, but she says, when you're cool in the front of the car, that doesn't mean your dog is cool in the back. So basically, when we go on trips, we went on a trip. It wasn't so hot last weekend, but Monday we came back. It was pretty warm. We're freezing our buns up front. He's just fine in the back. So that's all
17: exactly.
1: Right. One trip a couple of years ago, we drove with gloves on.
17: Oh, my God. That shows how much you love your dog.
1: Well, that's right. Yeah. And, want to keep them happy and healthy.
17: Yeah, absolutely. It's hard to realize that, but we as humans can't always judge their well-being based on our own, because they are very different creatures. And
1: obviously for your facility on US 31, I mean, AC, right? You had some upgrades.
17: So our HVAC system is the first piece of kind of our big capital campaign project. So we raised funds for that. And so that's been wonderful, I think, to have just a little more regulated temperatures in the building. Mm-hmm. We look forward to winter kind of being the same. So, huge shout out to everyone that helped give to that campaign. And just the beginning of, like I said, our Sheltering Hope project. So we're getting to work soon on that new building.
1: All righty. Jen Nurnberg, Director of Marketing, joining us this morning. Harbor Humane Society update. Jen, I go to your website, harborhumane.org. Ales for Tales tickets are live. Look at the calendar. 3 weeks from tomorrow.
17: Can you
1: are you ready?
17: It? We're ready.
18: You're ready.
17: Yeah,
18: we're always ready.
17: We're excited. We are. This year is a kind of a new location. It's going to be at the Holland Charter Township Community Center, which is just on the backside of where the event has been held for the last handful of years, right next to GRCC. But it's a beautiful new space that, you know, they've brought into the community. And if you haven't been there, go check it out. They've got memberships, different rates for, you know, Holland residents versus non. But it's a beautiful space. Big track, tons of pickleball courts, gym, private spaces to rent, but they are gifting us that space to use. Yeah, it's wonderful. They're a great, great partner for this event and hopefully moving forward. But, yeah, so we'll be – you'll kind of check in right at the main entrance there. Come on in. Our silent auction will be indoors this year, which will be great. And then you'll kind of just walk through that space out into the parking lot. So big parking lot party still. We've got Brenna coming back for live music, which is awesome.
18: What do they call it? He's like, Jen, you haven't hired us in a couple of years. Come on. We want to play, Ales for Tales.
17: Yeah.
18: Yeah.
17: Kind of.
18: Just like that. No. I saw them last year.
17: Yeah.
18: Play for
17: we
18: a
17: love
18: wedding,
17: Brenna. And so we love, you know, JP and the Energy has been there the past couple of years and we love them and we'll continue to, hopefully work with them too. But
18: yeah,
17: they're coming back. They've got their 7-piece band coming. So they've got horn, keyboard, and drums. They're still fun.
18: Really cool.
17: Yeah. Food trucks this year. We're able to have food trucks.
18: I was going to say, what's brand new? That's one of them.
17: Yeah, we're really excited. So we've got an array of goodie food trucks. So you can come, you know, have a little snack, have dinner there. What else? We've got a specialty sponsor party this year. So we're still looking for sponsors. Games and crafts for the kids. It's a very family friendly event. Like I said, a huge silent auction and just, dancing and fun. We still have VIP tables for sale, too. So there's no real seating at the event outside of, you know, we've got some high-top tables around and things like that. But in order to get, like, a reserved spot, you have to get either some specialty tickets, which are our Possum Pair bundles, which can get you two reserved seats, or you can get a VIP table, which is a table of eight that comes with a food truck ticket.
18: Drink tickets,
17: a special giveaway item, things like that. So that's kind of a cool way to come with a group of people, bring some friends and family, and have some seating and get some food. Have it kind of all built into one, which is fun. But you can also buy tickets night of at the door. So $35 ahead of time, $40 at the door.
18: Okay.
17: Yeah.
18: That's not bad.
17: But, yeah, so we're excited. Like you said, 3 weeks from tomorrow, and it's a great time.
18: You know, and folks are like, you guys talk about this a lot, but for a reason here, Jen. Harvey Humane Society is a nonprofit organization, and events like these help, basically, we always say, keep the lights on and keep the heat on or the cool on in the summer. But talk more about just the importance of, you know, community always helps you out, and we constantly look for help.
17: Yeah, and I think that we forget that people might not understand that we are not government funded.
18: Right.
17: I think that's the assumption, especially with the name Humane Society. Sometimes people assume we're even associated with the Humane Society of the United States, that we get trickle-down funding from them. We do not. We have a small contract with Ottawa County, as we do take in all the strays and care for them. But it only covers right around, you know, 10 to 13% of our budget, which is now $2.5 million a year to just run. And care for the animals that we do. So we truly rely on donations, whether that's Ales for Tales event that's going to hopefully raise $120,000 plus this
18: that's
17: year.
18: That's your goal.
17: Yeah. Or, you know, just general donations even at the shelter. If you adopt a pet and you add a donation, if you drop off a check, if you put money into one of those little cash boxes at the grocery store, all of those things just go towards us. Yeah, caring for the animals, feeding them, keeping the lights on. Keeping the AC on days like today.
18: Right.
17: Yeah, we rely on that, absolutely.
18: HarborHumane.org and Jen Nernberg, Director of Marketing, Harbor Humane Society. Jen, we're very excited about this 3 weeks from tomorrow, and I'll have a part again this year. I appreciate you asking me to be a part of that. So go to the website, learn more, and get ready, right?
17: We're excited to have you, Tales.
18: We'll keep talking about it all the way till the event itself. So Jen Nernberg from Harbor Humane, thanks for stopping by this morning.
17: Thank you.
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18: 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Dan Evans here, making way for Gary Stevens and Talk of the Town after 9 o'clock news. 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

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Straight up 8:54 now. Tiger baseball this afternoon. They wrap up their series in New York with the Yankees. Dan Dickerson on the air at 1:10 this afternoon. We'll take a final check of traffic and weather on the way. Coming up after the Doors is Love Me Two Times. Holland's Cool FM.

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1: 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Let's wrap up the

0: until 8 o'clock tomorrow evening, 8 p.m. tomorrow. Sunny and hot today, 93 is our forecasted high, and we could see heat index values as high as 101 today. If you're out and about this afternoon, please be careful. Stay hydrated, as they say. Mostly clear, 75 our overnight low tonight. For tomorrow, sunny and hot, another a warm one for a high of 91. Mostly sunny and hot on Friday, high of 90. But the good news is, I guess, that temperatures are going to be probably topping out in the 80s by the 4th of July weekend. That's the good news here. Sunshine right now, 81 in Zeeland, 81 in Holland. Take us on your smartphone. 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And that is going to do it for me, Dan Evans. Of course, I am making way for Gary Stevenson, Talk of the Town. Gary's scheduled guests, a couple of representatives with the ODC Network, and a representative of the Macatawa Resource Center. With that, that's going to wrap it up for me. Brian Spencer in for me on Thursday, tomorrow. Friday's a holiday. Have a great weekend. We will talk to you again on Monday. Yeah, be good to yourself. Take care of each other. Have a safe 4th.
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2: NBC News Radio, I'm Mark Mayfield. All eyes are on the Supreme Court, where blockbuster cases are due to be decided today. The High Court is set to hand down rulings on birthright citizenship and transgender athlete bans. The court is going to rule on a challenge to President Trump's executive order limiting birthright citizenship to children with at least one parent with citizenship or permanent legal status. The court is also weighing in on the legality of states banning transgender athletes from competing in girls' and women's school sports. The U.S. and Iran are due to hold talks today in Qatar. Tammy Trujillo reports.
3: President Trump made the announcement on Truth Social, claiming Iran had requested the meeting following the latest round of back-and-forth attacks in the region. Iran's foreign ministry, though, was quick to deny that any such talks were planned, but said they're sending a delegation to Doha to discuss the unfreezing of Iranian funds. Over the weekend, Iran targeted U.S. allies across the Persian Gulf and again claimed it had control over the Strait of Hormuz. Control of that critical maritime route has been among the biggest challenges to the Memorandum of Understanding signed just over a week ago. I'm Tammy Trujillo.
2: Progressive and socialist Democrats are hoping to continue their winning streak in Colorado's primaries today. Scott Carr has more.
4: In the Colorado governor's primary, Democratic Senator Michael Bennett's facing off against the state's Attorney General, Phil Wisner, who's positioned himself to the left of Bennett. In the Senate race, incumbent John Hickenlooper's in a tight race with progressive state Senator Julie Gonzalez. 15-term Democratic Congresswoman Diana DeGette's facing a stiff challenge from socialist Malat Kiros, who campaigned as a Palestinian supporter. I'm Scott Carr.
2: And a crushing mega heat dome is going to take a toll on millions across the eastern half of the U.S. this week and last well into the 4th of July weekend. Forecasters say two small heat domes will collide, making one large heat dome that's going to send temperatures soaring. You're listening to the latest from NBC News Radio.
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7: New Yorkers are reacting after a series of drone encounters at metropolitan area airports over the past few days. In New York, Natalie Migliori.
8: There were at least two sightings at Newark Airport over the weekend, including a near collision, before a pilot landing at JFK Airport Monday reported a drone colliding with the top of the cockpit.
9: I mean, it's pretty scary. I feel like there's a lot going on, so everybody got to have their eyes open.
10: I would think you got to

0: regulate that airspace. It's got to be governed somehow.
1: I'm curious. It makes me think it's people. You know, more and more people have drones, but I don't know.
2: That was all followed by a helicopter pilot reporting he was almost struck by a remote control plane near JFK. The FAA says it gets about 100 complaints a month about unmanned aircrafts. I'm Natalie Migliori.
3: Even with higher prices this summer, many Americans aren't canceling their trips. They're just getting smarter about how they travel. More from Monica Nelson.
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3: And the July 4th weekend means fireworks, picnics, and patriotism. It can also mean some major discounts for shoppers. More from Daria Albinger.
5: Summer's just officially begun, but retailers are already looking ahead to fall, and you might get some big bargains on things that you will use between now and Labor Day at one of the many long holiday weekend sales. The website Dad Deals suggests you look for discounts on swimwear and other summer fashions, grills, and other outdoor gear. 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Expert shoppers say to wait on tech, though, with better deals coming during the back-to-school sales, which will begin in a matter of weeks.
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6: With a news update on WHTC Holland's Cool FM, I'm Gary Stevens. Two teenagers were arrested yesterday afternoon after stealing a vehicle and leading police on a chase in northeast Ottawa County. It started with a report earlier in the day of a stolen SUV, which was taken from the parking lot of the 48 West apartment complex off of 48th Avenue, just west of the Grand Valley State University campus. Around 1:45 p.m., a sheriff's deputy spotted that vehicle several miles away on Gooding Street near Van Dyke Street and attempted to pull it over. The suspect stopped at a residence and then jumped out, attempting to successfully flee the scene on foot. Authorities set up a perimeter near Crockery Lake, and after searching a couple of residences in the area, they found and arrested a 19-year-old from Grand Rapids, along with a 15-year-old from Granville, both of whom were hiding under a pontoon boat. While the older suspect was taken to the Ottawa County Jail awaiting arraignment on multiple charges, the younger teen was turned over to parental supervision, and the recovered stolen vehicle was returned to its 20-year-old owner. No names were disclosed as the incident remains under investigation. There are a few matters which the Holland City Council needs to address when it holds its biweekly business meeting this evening. One matter is terminating a brownfield reimbursement agreement for the Black River Flats development project off of Sherwood Avenue and M40. The initial plan was to construct a senior housing complex, a mixed-use commercial office building with upper-story apartments, an approximately 200-unit apartment building on a 20-acre site at a cost of $56.8 million. The agreement from 2019 called for an annual report by the developer, but the property has since changed hands, and the new owners have had issues complying with the stipulation. The Tulip City's governing panel is also expected to consider several amendments to the Unified Development Ordinance, as well as receive a final report of the strategic plan and business plan for the just-completed fiscal 2026 budget year. The 6 p.m. Holland City Council meeting is in chambers at Holland City Hall off of River Avenue. An online link to the agenda and supporting documents is in this story at WHTC.com. The deadline is today for state lawmakers to approve the fiscal 2027 budget, but looking as if the votes will be taken tomorrow.
7: A large omnibus spending bill and a school aid fund bill are expected to be approved. The chances of the school funding bill could be voted on today are 50%. House Speaker Matt Hall of Richland said last week the budget framework had been agreed to by the Republican-controlled House, Democratic-controlled Senate, and the governor's office without any tax increases. I'm Michael Arney.
6: Educators such as West Ottawa School Superintendent Tim Bearden are cautiously optimistic about what is known by some Lansing pundits as the school bus bill.
8: It does seem pretty consistent across both the House, the Senate, and the governor's office that the $10,300 mark is probably where we're going to be. That's a $250 increase to the per pupil allocation. The big question mark is going to be the categoricals. Where does funding fall for those at-risk populations, for our English language learners, for safety and security? Those would be the things that we're all waiting to kind of find out. But it does seem like this year we're going to be in a better situation than we were in last year.
6: Get the latest news anytime at WHTC.com.
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12: Okay, the latest forecast from WHTC.com. Extreme heat warning is in effect until 8 o'clock tomorrow night. Sunny and hot today, 93. Heat index values as high as 101. Mostly clear tonight, 75. Sunny and hot tomorrow, 91. Heat index values as high as 100. And Friday, mostly sunny and hot. Chance of afternoon showers and storms, 90. Currently in Zealand, as soon as I get the computer working right, 83 in Holland, 82 heat index at 88. Get the forecast sent to you weekdays. Text the word storm to 80373.
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14: Hey, West Michigan, it's Jer from Park Theater. 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
15: 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The virtual backyard fence, where people in the Holland-Zeeland area have had a chance for more than 50 years to get what's on their mind off of their chest and onto the radio, as well as hear from and talk to newsmakers and newsbreakers from the Lakeshore. 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
12: Yes, good morning. Welcome to Talk of the Town for this Wednesday, July the 1st. And the weather is giving us the business. I still love that classic NFL clip. I forgot who the referee was who was describing a penalty and saying that the man was giving the other player the business with a few swings. That's why he got a penalty for unsportsmanlike conduct. We feel right now it feels as if you step outside and you're getting the business from the weather. Who needs to go into the spa? Step outside and get your sauna right now. Even though today's not action day, so you don't have to play do your share for cleaner air like we did yesterday. But we are still under the extreme heat warning. It started at 2 o'clock Monday afternoon. It's going to run until 8 o'clock tomorrow night. Heat index values up to 105 inland. Right now it's at 88 along the lake shore. Heat-related illnesses increased significantly during extreme hot heat and high humidity events. Then little to no relief will come at night. Heat index values remain near to above 80 degrees. Yeah. Although at times, and sometimes in this building, you know, it gets a little chilly in the Duke Van Oss building when the air conditioning is working too well. And then you have to step outside to warm up. I've done that. And when you get older, the antifreeze don't work too well in the winter, and the cooler don't work too well. Well, actually, it works too well. I think to a certain extent, you get, you know, you're running a little cold. So you know the usual precautions: drink plenty of fluids, not alcoholic fluids. That dries you out a little bit. Stay in an air-conditioned room. Stay out of the sun. Check up on relatives and neighbors. Don't leave young children and pets in unattended vehicles. Car interiors can reach lethal temperatures in a matter of minutes. Wear lightweight and loose-fitting clothing. Try to limit strenuous activities to early morning or evening, and take action when you see symptoms of heat exhaustion and heat stroke. So please be careful. As, yeah, I know, when we were younger, 100 degrees, no big deal. You know, we were out and playing, but we're not as young as we used to be. And we need to take care of ourselves a little bit better. All right, what do we got today besides the weather? It's the back half of 2026 in terms of the calendar. Although I'm not certain, I think the exact, like, day, if I do my math right, you have 365 days in a year. You split that in two, and it's 82 and a half. So day 83 at noon is the exact midpoint of the calendar year, and none of our calendars here tells us. Let me do something. July 1, 2026. Now it says you Google it, and Allen Iverson comes out with marking the exact midpoint of the year. 83rd day of 2026 is. Not 80, 365 days. You split it by two. 18. 183 days, third day of the year. So, yeah. Tomorrow at noon is the precise midpoint of the year. On my birthday. Yep. Right. Now, I was on the back half, though. I was an evening baby, according to my mommy. And, but noon tomorrow, the exact midpoint of the year for a regular year like this. You know, we're not a leap year. We have another leap year in 2 years. So that's, I'm trying not to be calendar challenged. You guys know that. You guys know that. All right. Other things to talk about as well. Not even the kids are out right now. I know. You know, it's summer vacation time. But unless they're playing around like a splash pad or something, they're not outside. No. You know, the ball fields are quiet. Playgrounds are quiet. At least they get a little bit more populated later in the day. You know, as the sun goes down, it gets a little bit less oppressive. But, when we were younger, yeah, no big deal about being outside. What do we got today on WHTC's Talk of the Town, besides me rambling on? First Wednesday of the month, Maddie Tunison with the ODC Network. I'm not certain if Maddie's going to be here or not. Lexi Casper is. She is the Land and Water Outreach Coordinator with the ODC Network. The McIntyre Water Festival is coming up, and there's also a fishing derby. And that's coming up on the calendar. So we'll talk to Lexi about that and other things coming up this month with the ODC Network. Brian Spencer will join us around 10:20 with What's New Around Howland. And then the bottom of the hour, we normally would have Hillary Hatch from the U.S. Social Security Administration answer your Social Security and Medicare questions. But because of the upcoming holiday, she won't be with us. She will be with us, however, in the month of August. But instead, Leroy Hernandez from the Macatawa Resource Center will join us. They got some big doings coming up, and we'll find out the latest what's going on at the Macatawa Resource Center. And you can ask some questions as well. Following a little after 11 o'clock, it will be the Evergreen Commons Report with Lindsay Lawrence. Let's take a break. 616-395-1450. 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

0: Welcome back to Talk of the Town for this Wednesday, the 1st of July. I'm Gary Stevens. Phone lines open to you, 616-395-1450. Ben's about a block plus away from here with Lakeshore Advantage, their new digs over on College and 7th. Gotta find new president. Jennifer Owens has been beckoned back to Kalamazoo. She came here a dozen years ago from Southwest Michigan first. A proud Bronco. No problem about that. My son's a Bronco. So is my sister-in-law. So is my niece. Proud Broncos. Jennifer Owens announced yesterday as the new CEO of Southwest Michigan First. Basically what Lakeshore Advantage does here, that group does down in Kalamazoo. She'll start her new duties next month. She'll leave here on the 24th. And we'll see who takes over. It's going to, you know, let's put it this way. Lakeshore Advantage has done a very nice job in trying to procure and keep businesses in this area. But whoever's going to come in to replace her is going to have to fill some pretty big shoes. Not big stilettos, big shoes, period. Randy Thalen, first president of Lakeshore Advantage. And Jennifer Owens picked up the ball very nicely. So we'll see. We'll see who will be stepping in the interim in the search for a permanent replacement for Lakeshore Advantage. So now she'll be competing. Well, I don't know. I don't know if you want to call it actually competing with regions trying to attract businesses. You know, it's, certain areas have certain advantages and other areas don't. You'd like to get as much business into your area. You know, it's like it's a game situation, but still, you know, you got to play together. So we'll see what happens. 616-395-1450 if you want to comment about that. Other things to talk about. Lions, and I will mention sports. Lions parted company with Terrion Arnold, the defensive back, drafted number one by the first round by the Lions a couple of years ago. He has been arrested, facing armed robbery, kidnapping charges. Could be sentenced to life in prison if convicted of those charges. It brings up an interesting point. Lions have severed, has cut him. And it does bring up the point of our legal system and the presumption of innocent until proven guilty. That's the law. But what is in black and white isn't necessarily in black and white when it becomes three-dimensional and real life. Yes, someone might be innocent, might be found innocent in a court of law, might be presumed innocent until proven guilty, beyond a reasonable doubt. But in the court of public opinion, which can dictate reality, being accused is akin to being convicted. And even if you are acquitted, you're still convicted. Terrion Arnold did not have his chance to have his day in court. He has pled not guilty to the charges. Last week, the story came out the new stadium for the Buffalo Bills, replace Ralph Wilson Stadium, Rich Stadium, longtime home of the Bills. And the Buffalo Bills will not have anything to do with O.J. Simpson, even though he was found innocent, not guilty in a court of law in the death of his estranged wife and her friend. Famous trial of some now 30, almost 30 years ago. And yet, he was found innocent, but still, the stigma is there. The court of public opinion has already ruled O.J. guilty. And the Lions, with their move today, yesterday with Terry and Arnold, the court of public opinion has found Arnold guilty. 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Extreme heat warning until 8 o'clock tomorrow night. Sunny and hot today, 93. Heat index values as high as 101. Mostly clear tonight, 75. Sunny and hot tomorrow, 91. Again, heat index values as high as 100. And then Friday, mostly sunny and hot with a chance of afternoon showers and storms, 90. Currently 84 in Zeeland, 82 in Holland. Heat index 88. 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
0: President Trump continues his birthright citizenship Don Quixote battle, saying he could use Congress to end it. More on that. NBC News brief, and then the update from the ODC Network here on WHTC, Holland's Cool FM.
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13: NBC News Radio, I'm Michael Kastner. Voters in Colorado handed U.S. Senator John Hickenlooper a win in Tuesday's Democratic Senate primary. He fended off a challenge from progressive state Senator Julie Gonzalez. Elsewhere, Democratic Socialist Milot Kyros unseated 15-term Democratic Representative Diana DeJette for a Denver-based House seat. It's the third time a Democratic Socialist has scored an upset in a competitive House primary this cycle. U.S. officials are in Qatar today to discuss peace negotiations with Iran, but they're not going to be meeting with the Iranians. Instead, U.S. Special Envoy Steve Witkoff and Trump son-in-law Jared Kushner will be meeting with Pakistani and Qatari mediators. And the lead singer of the Village People has died. Victor Willis co-founded the disco group in 1977. They were famous for their masculine costumes. He played the cop. Michael Kastner, NBC News Radio.
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0: Welcome back to Talk of the Town for this Wednesday, July 1st. It is the first Wednesday of the month, which means at this time we catch up with things with the ODC Network. That means Maddie Tudison is in the building. Good morning, Maddie.
12: Good morning, Gary.
0: And Maddie's got a guest with her today. She is Lexi Casper, the Land and Water Outreach Coordinator with the network.
12: Yeah, good morning. Glad to be here.
0: And welcome aboard. If you have a question for either Lexi or for Maddie, they'll be happy to take it at 616-395-1450, and you don't even have to have a Y or an IE at the end of your name. We have Maddie with an IE. We have Lexi with an IE. And you have Gary with a Y. But you can join in the conversation, 616-395-1450. We won't hold it against you. I'll start with Maddie first, and then we'll talk a little bit about a couple of fun events. Yesterday we had Tim Bearden of the West Ottawa school superintendent in. We had the monthly visit of Nick Cassidy, the Holland school superintendent. And it just seems as if every time I have the school people or maybe even some of the elected officials, one way or another, we're partnering with the ODC network on some school activities. And Tim was, joined the chorus. You guys are everywhere.
12: We are everywhere. That's our goal, right?
0: But talk a little bit about what getting outdoor education. That was the one thing Tim was talking about yesterday. Having kids learn outside the classroom.
12: Yes. Yeah. So there are a few ways that ODC Network really leans into that. Actually, a lot of ways, if we really want to get into it. But a few ways that we work with schools really well. We have our education network, who actually goes into schools and helps teachers and rewrites curriculum to build outdoor learning into the schools. We also do things like field trips on our main site that our programming team does that brings schools to our site to experience nature. And then we also have our nature design studio, which can design outdoor spaces for schools. They work closely with our conservation team to also bring nature-rich environments to our schools. So kids can really experience what we call internally playscapes or these outdoor classrooms to the fullest. That way they can really learn outside and be outside. And we know that this works for students. We see lower absence rates. We see higher test scores. It's a proven thing that being outside, learning outside, leads to higher engagement, higher test scores, fewer absences. It's proven. So it's not surprising to see that a lot of school districts partner with us, and we are just continuing to grow. We love partnering with school districts around the area, and we'd love to expand. So if you also have a school district that you think would be interested, please reach out to us. We actually have a new email, so services@outdoordiscovery.org, that you can reach out to. And we would be happy to partner with you, and we really cater to your needs. So we're very flexible in that sense, which is also why partnerships with us work.
0: Now, 11 days ago, the ODC Network celebrated the grand reopening of the main campus. Tell us a little bit about all the fun things that happened on June the 20th.
12: Yes. Oh, we saw so many families that day. It was fantastic. And beautiful weather. We couldn't have asked for better weather. That day was the official reopening of three new spaces. So we have our Spolhoff Family Visitor Center. We have new exhibits in there. So we redid the entire thing. And it's a great way for if you want an air-conditioned space this week, stop by, right? No, but it's a great way. We have a lot of STEM learning in there. We have a lot of new exhibits that go through the wildlife that you could find in this area. I'm probably not the best to explain this.
0: That's all right. That's all right.
12: But it's a fantastic space. It's free to visit. Another super, super exciting one is the Hayworth and Clough Family Imagination Forest. And that is a new space designed for kids. We have a stream that runs through it. We have a log that you can climb through. It's a super, super cool space. We have actually, it's a forest, right? So we're saying experience the forest from within it. What that means is we actually built like nets up in the trees, which is super cool, and kids have been loving it. It's been super amazing to see kids actually experience the space. And that, again, is free, and it's open, and you can come even when our visitor center is not open. Please come experience the space. It's truly amazing, and it's built for all ages. And it's built to encourage risky play and learning, and which is so, so healthy for kids. And kids love it. So
0: it's off of 56th Street. That's on the Allegan side of Holland. Basically, take the go with the Blue Star Highway, Washington Avenue,
12: yeah,
0: down to 56th, and then I think hang a left, and you'll be able to run right into it.
12: As long as you see an airport when you're driving past, you're headed in the right direction.
0: All right. But that is the basically the renovated or the new reopening of the main ODC Network campus. If you have a question for Maddie Tunison, who you heard, or Lexi Casper, who we're going to put on the air in a moment or so, they'll be happy to take it at 616-395-1450. Coming up, the Macatawa Water Festival. And now we'll put Lexi to work here and tell us what exactly this is, when is it, and what should we look forward to?
14: Absolutely. So this is a great festival that we hold every year. ODC Network's Macatawa Water Festival is a free event. It's going to be at Collin Park on July 18th from 11 to 3. We're going to have over 25 community partners coming together to put on water conservation-related crafts and games and hands-on activities. There will be live animals. There will be a Strider bike course from Velo Kids. There will be kayaking. There will be the Gabaguachi Voyager canoe from Ottawa County Parks. We're going to have food trucks this year. Just truly a really great way to come out, celebrate, have fun, and do hands-on learning about Lake Macatawa and the Macatawa watershed.
0: Do you have, this might be a silly question, but sometimes you need to have maybe an exhibit of the past to show how much progress has been done. We talked a little bit about it last month, and I found, and I think I've got it in the other room there, the copy of the water quality report. I still have it over there. In fact, I'll go grab that. But it would be nice to show, okay, this is the water before all this work done from Lake Mac, and now we have the water of it now.
14: That would be, I think, a really great visual for people. We've made so much progress, and we've got more ideas coming to continue to make those water quality improvements that we want to see. And so any way that we can help people know that the work that they're doing in their communities that we, you know, are trying to champion with residents is making a difference would be helpful.
0: All right, some of the things that people will learn. When you talk about, Lexi, hands-on things,
14: mm-hmm,
0: what are some of the hands-on things they're going to be doing at the festival?
14: Yes. So we have two different partners that are bringing macroinvertebrates, which are aquatic insects. And so kids will be able to kind of sort through and see what insects are in those water samples. That's a really cool activity because sometimes insects can only survive in water that's of a high quality. Sometimes insects can survive in water that's of a very low quality. And so when you see what you have, that's a really great indicator of what type of water is out in our watershed. We are also going to have different activities on the water cycle so that kids learn, you know, why we try to conserve water and how everything is connected throughout the ecosystem. And then we'll also have some hands-on activities with aquatic invasive species, so learning how to clean, drain, dry your kayaks and things like that. Make sure you get all of the little plant material off of them so that we're not spreading things around to different water bodies that we don't want there.
0: It's sort of like inadvertent spreading.
14: Mm-hmm.
0: I know there's the image of maybe some, you know, Beavis and Butthead type persons who might want to do something deliberate, but that's not likely. It's more accidental, isn't it?
14: It's definitely more accidental. And a lot of the times this plant material, you know, you think, oh, I'm just going to pick up my boat out of this lake and go, you know, take it up the watershed to this other water body. And they're not that far apart, right? It might be like a 20-30 minute drive for us. But that can truly move species to maybe somewhere up the watershed where they haven't been introduced yet, or it can take it to the next watershed over. So that's what we really want to emphasize. So there will be an activity where you can like clean off a kayak and learn.
0: You have to clean off a kayak if you say you're doing a long distance type of one. You know, you're really upstream and then you go all the way downstream.
14: Yeah.
0: And you can bring some things along.
14: If you were doing like a marathon kayak session, then that would probably be a consideration, yes, especially if you're going through any like very heavy plant-infested areas where you're getting stuff grabbing onto your paddle.
0: So, again, it's the 18th of July. Collin Park, what hours are we looking at?
14: 11 to 3 this year.
0: 11 to 3 this year. And if I do my math right, that's a Saturday, so, you know,
14: yeah.
0: It should be A-OK on that in like many of the things, it is free. However, I would think that there might be a little, you know, little bottle or a little can. You know, any donations would be cheerfully accepted because the ODC Network is a nonprofit, isn't it?
14: Absolutely. If anybody is moved to support our work, we always appreciate that. We're always trying to roll out as many programs as we can.
0: Another thing that's coming up the following Tuesday after the 18th, is the annual fishing derby, or fishing derby, for the ODC Network. Tell us a little bit about what is coming up on the 21st.
12: Yes, I can take this one. So so this is the third time we've hosted this event, and it's been amazing every single year. We usually get a really big turnout, and it's happening on that Tuesday after Water Festival. And I think you'll notice a theme throughout July. A lot of it has to do with water.
0: Cool, clear.
12: We're always around water.
0: Wow. Cue Marty Robbins. Okay, go ahead.
12: Yes. That is an opportunity for your family, if you have kids, if you have grandkids, to come out and fish. And so it's a friendly competition. We will have, I think we usually size for like the biggest bass. We will have prizes. We have a lovely raffle. That we do at the very beginning, and dinner is provided too. So I know the time is 5 to 7:30, and so it's kind of like, I have to worry about dinner. You don't, because we supply it with your ticket.
0: And it's at the main campus, right?
12: Yes, this is at Outdoor Discovery Center.
0: Okay.
12: Yes, so
0: now,
12: it'll be a great night.
0: Because it's on contained property in the Discovery Center, no, you don't have to get a fishing license to be able to participate.
12: You do not. In all of our ponds, we have a few ponds there that we allow people to fish from, and those are all catch-and-release ponds. And we do supply fishing poles for this event especially, but if you ever come to our site and you really want to fish and you don't have a pole, stop at the visitor center. We will give you a pole, and we'll give you some bait, too.
0: What type of fish would be in your ponds?
12: Yeah. Lexi, do you have a good idea?
14: I am so sorry. I have no idea.
12: Oh, that's fine. So we have bass. We have a bluegill hybrid, I believe. And then I believe it's a hybrid with a sunfish. And those are the two main fish that you will see in our ponds.
0: And of course, obviously, the emphasis is you want to have fish that are native to this area.
12: Absolutely.
0: Not any imported ones that, some imported, and I'm going to use the term imported. Some are imported, and that's a good thing because they get along nice with the native species here. They're not like invasives that, you know, like the Asian carp. We don't want that around here or anything like that. So it complements these fish as well. 616-395-1450. Let's get to the phones. Good morning, Your Honor. You're on the line with the guest, please.
15: Once you catch a fish, do you throw it back or can you keep it?
0: No, I think it's
15: myself, if I was there, I'd throw it back so I get bigger.
12: Yeah.
0: Yeah, thanks. Appreciate the call. That's the release part of it.
12: Yep, that's our goal. We want our fish to stay healthy. We want them to get bigger. So it's a catch-and-release event.
0: So, and again, Maddie, you mentioned it. This is a month of cool in terms of water. It really emphasizes, even though the Outdoor Discovery Network, the ODC Network, focuses as well on plant life and growing plant life as well. Animals, too? Or not really?
12: So we don't grow animals.
0: No, I mean, do you do anything with animals in that regard? I mean, we know about fish, and we know about birds. What about little things that crawl around?
12: Yeah. So I think that a lot of our conservation work out in the community supports healthy habitats and supports a healthy population of wildlife. So in a sense, we do support animals. It might not be directly. But.
0: Yeah, reason why I mentioned that, I was driving in today. Doe with a little deer on the side of the road. Thank goodness I spotted it fast. It wasn't in the roadway. Made sure it was slowed down and all that. But that's why I was saying the animals, too, in that
12: regard.
0: It is the
12: time. Yeah, it is the time for little baby animals.
0: Yeah. So we got the Fishing Derby, the 21st. That is at the ODC main campus. And, of course, there's also the Water Festival that's coming up on the 18th,
14: yeah. And
0: that's over at Collin Park. So a couple of fun activities, but there is more coming up with the Outdoor Discovery Center's network, the ODC Network, and we'll take calls for Lexi Casper and Maddie Tunison in a few moments. If you have a call for them, 616-395-1450. 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We're under an extreme heat warning until 8 o'clock tomorrow night. Sunny and hot today, 93. Heat index values as high as 101. Mostly clear tonight, 75. Sunny and hot tomorrow, 91. Heat index values as high as 100. Friday, mostly sunny and hot. Chance of afternoon showers and storms, 90. Currently, it is 86 in Zeeland, 82 in Holland. Heat index at 88. 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
0: A new report says three ransom notes in the Nancy Guthrie disappearance case were all fake. More on that, Michael Kastner, NBC News, top of the hour.
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0: Welcome back to Talk of the Town for this Wednesday, July 1st. I'm Gary Stevens. Very pleased to have Lexi Casper and Maddie Tunison from the ODC Network with us. If you have a question for them, 616-395-1450. Question I posed a little bit to not only Superintendent Cassidy, but also Superintendent Bearden in their last visits is the fact that school year is done and a new school year begins in August. So this is maybe a time to do some planning for fall programs and things for the students along those lines. What about the ODC Network? Obviously in the middle of summer activities, but as we will see the leaves turn and the cooler weather eventually come, got to start thinking about other activities, not just now, but maybe down the road.
12: Yeah, absolutely. So one thing about ODC that not everybody knows is that we do things year-round. So it doesn't matter the weather. We have a saying around campus that it's not the weather that's bad, it's just you have bad gear, right? So we will have programs all throughout the fall, throughout winter, and we book field trips. That is a huge field trip time, you know, because kids are back in school. So we will start booking field trips pretty soon here. And then we have some exciting events, too, this fall, like around Halloween. We have a Treats and Trails event where we invite people out to our main campus, and they can walk our trails, and they can collect candy, which is one of kids' favorite things in the whole wide world. And we have s'mores, too, which is probably their second thing in the whole wide world. So things like that we definitely love planning for. We love planning things for our community, too. So we'll have a lot of free community programs this fall. But right now we have some really cool ones, too. We have a lot of free kayaking programs that are kind of sprinkled throughout Allegan County and Ottawa County. So check our website out if you would like to learn how to kayak. This is a great opportunity because you have the safety of our naturalists who are teaching you how to kayak. You are in our equipment, so you don't have to buy a kayak or anything. We supply everything. Same with some of the other programs that we have. I know we have a couple of archery programs coming up, too. So if you ever wanted to learn archery, this is a great opportunity. We supply everything. Some of our archery programs are even free, which almost never happens, but thanks to some great sponsors, we were able to make them free this year. And that's another really, really great program, just if you want to learn things. And then sprinkled through, we have a bunch of other programs that are free for everybody. We have, like, birding programs, because birding's a really, really hot thing right now. And even I am, like, I have an app on my phone now that I can look up, like, oh, There goes a blackbird. I know what it is now. We have naturalist-led birding programs, and we would love to teach people about birds.
0: You brought up a good point talking about birding programs, and right now, as summer is really kicking in, the birds that are migrating in this area, they're here now. But the migration out of this area, I think, would begin maybe the end of August, Labor Day, wouldn't it be?
12: Yeah, I'm not quite sure. You know, Jamie, we had on a few months ago, he's like our in-house bird expert. Mm. He would love to talk about that stuff. I don't know when some species start to migrate out for the winter, but spring typically is a pretty hot time for birding. And then even throughout the summer, we still have birding programs going on.
0: The bird feeders, I would assume, are always active. I'm chuckling a little bit because sometimes just to enthuse my cat, I turn on to cat TV and they have the video. They have the camera on the bird feeding area. Then she starts pawing at the screen, trying to get her friends the little birds and the like. But that's part of why ODC is here, is to get people to maybe have a better understanding and maybe a better realization. I'm trying to think of the right word of what we have in this area for the outdoors.
12: Absolutely.
0: talk a little bit, and I want to get Lexi in on this because it ties in a little bit with the Water Festival as well as the Fishing Derby. But tell us, talk a little bit about trying to get an understanding of what is the fish that we should be keeping an eye on for our area. The species, maybe get a better understanding of what is native to our area.
14: Yeah. So for fish specifically?
0: Yeah, that's what I'm thinking.
14: I don't know a ton about fish. So I do know just more from a holistic standpoint. So when we take care of our watershed, when we try to educate the community about, you know, what natural features we have here and what's supposed to be here, and we can support that, everything then works as it should, right? Like the fish that are supposed to be in the lake are in there. They feed the birds because the birds know what they're hunting for, and it provides the right nutrients for them to then lay eggs and continue their life cycles. Everything has kind of like a domino effect. And unfortunately, with the work I've done, I know more about how, like, when invasive species come in, you know, let's say we do get one of the invasive carps that come in and they wipe out our native species, that interrupts the entire chain. And so you don't have the right food sources, you don't have the right water quality levels, you don't have the right plant species, and it affects everything out, like, in a web. And so when we are trying to focus on what should be here and supporting those communities, that's why we try to give people so many touch points to these green spaces and to, you know, having hobbies where they're actually

0: 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We can call the ODC main office at 616-393-9453, 616-393-9453. Lexi Casper, Maddie Tunison, thank you very much for joining us today, talking about what's going on at the ODC Network. As of course, we'll be talking with you next month. And Lexi, don't be a stranger. We'd like to have you back again soon.
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4: NBC News Radio, I'm Michael Kastner. Another Democratic socialist has unseated an incumbent in a Democratic primary. Colorado Democratic Congresswoman Diana DeJet is losing her seat in the U.S. House after a strong performance from challenger Millette Kyros. Kiro spoke to her supporters, saying their time is now to get their agenda through Congress.
5: We will not wait to put an end to the politics of the past, to get big money out of our politics, and to reject corporate PACs and AIPAC.
4: Kiros is another in a list of self-proclaimed socialists in recent weeks who have won primary races across the country. Search and rescue teams are still combing through the rubble in Venezuela, where last week's earthquakes killed nearly 2,000 people. The quakes toppled entire condominiums in a heavily populated northern part of the country. Anna Vanessa Herrero reports from Caracas, where rescuers from Mexico have joined local residents in combing through what's left of a toppled apartment building.
6: Some of the Mexican crew have been telling me that they are not going to stop until this is absolutely over, until they are sure there is no way they're going to find anyone alive there.
4: The UN is seeking about $15 million to set up temporary shelter for thousands left homeless by the quakes. President Trump will be taking his new Air Force One on its maiden voyage today. Trump is flying out to the North Dakota Badlands for the dedication of the Theodore Roosevelt Presidential Library. He'll be flying there in a modified Boeing 747 that Qatar gave to the U.S. as a gift last year. Before the opening bell, stock futures are on the slide in the first trading day of July after a strong first half. Michael Kastner, NBC News Radio.
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4: President Trump has made at least $635 million from cryptocurrency deals in his second term. More from Tammy Trujillo.
8: In a nearly 1,000-page financial disclosure Tuesday, Trump revealed he made the money from a licensing deal that put his name on crypto coins, giving him more than $1 billion in total crypto holdings. The president has pushed for loosening regulations on cryptocurrency. Trump also bought and sold stock in Geo Group, a private prison company, and a huge contractor with Immigration and Customs Enforcement. Trump differs from past presidents in that he didn't divest his assets or place them in a blind trust before serving. I'm Tammy Trujillo.
4: Dozens of new state laws take effect Wednesday, July 1st, across the U.S. More from Scott Carr.
9: New laws in Indiana restrict illegal immigrants from receiving state benefits and require the government to cooperate with federal immigration enforcement. California will now require standardized food labeling. A new law in Florida expands the definition of a dangerous

0: crime by adding violations of computer pornography and child exploitation to the state's statutory definition. In Georgia, it's now a crime for possessing, making, selling, or using cellular signal jammers.
1: The latest social trend in New York City is meeting up with people to lie down and do nothing. Lizzie Radavalli reports.
2: The New York Post reports 500 people have signed up for Club Rest Stop, a new event series made for people feeling tired and burnt out. Brooklyn's Malia Simone created the event and hosted its latest edition this past Sunday in Central Park. Simone hopes to highlight different methods of rest and relaxation in the city that never sleeps. She also added, with the growth of artificial intelligence, rest is the way to, quote, remain human in an automated world.
1: A new study links PTSD among Ground Zero first responders with faster aging. The discovery was made by researchers at Stony Brook University in New York. Michael Kastner, NBC News Radio.
3: With a news update on WHTC Holland's Cool FM, I'm Gary Stevens. A new month is underway, but the grip of the heat dome on the lakeshore across the state and much of the country from the end of the old month continues to be strong. The National Weather Service office in Grand Rapids has maintained an extreme heat warning through 8 p.m. tomorrow, with temperatures in the 90s and heat index values up to 105 during the day and little to no relief at night, with temperatures in the upper 70s and heat index values near to above 80. Forecasters say showers and storms along with slightly cooler temperatures could come to the region as early as tomorrow and stay through the holiday weekend. The U.S. Coast Guard and local authorities will be increasing patrols of West Michigan waterways this 4th of July weekend. The annual Operation Dry Water aims to promote sober boating, as alcohol is one of the largest contributors to fatal boating accidents. While authorities state that the goal is not to ticket or arrest as many people as possible, but to educate boaters so that they can stay safe, Ottawa County Sheriff Eric DeBoer has bolstered his office's Marine Patrol to improve enforcement efforts on the waters.
4: What we've done this year is taken a number of Road Patrol state certified and enforce all laws type deputies and put them on the Marine Patrol for the summer along with the Marine Patrol deputies, so that under the laws that kind of govern Marine Patrol, there's a certain group of laws that they can enforce, including Marine OWI and Slow and Awake and whatnot. But now we have state-certified police officers on those boats as well, so they can enforce any law.
3: Operation Dry Water will run Friday through Sunday. A parasailer who got tangled was rescued yesterday afternoon off North Beach in South Haven.
5: Another parasailer alerted people on the shore to the issue. They called 911. South Haven Area Emergency Services says the parasailer got tangled in the ropes just after 2:30 in the afternoon. They were able to get them untangled and brought back to shore. No one was injured. I'm Michael Arning.
3: Meanwhile, lifeguard towers are now in place in South Haven. This comes about a month after lifeguards returned to the South Beach for the first time since 2001. The two towers will give lifeguards a better vantage point to keep an eye on those in the water. Coldwater police say a 21-year-old man was stabbed to death by a co-worker on Monday at a meat processing plant. Brandon Velasquez Chavez got in an argument with a 20-year-old co-worker around 7:40 p.m. at Clemens Food Group. The younger man then stabbed the victim in the back. Velasquez Chavez died at the scene. Suspect's name has not been released. He is in jail awaiting arraignment. Holton County Judge Michael Warren has been endorsed in a bid for the Michigan Supreme Court by both Republican and Libertarian parties. Warren's campaign says it's believed to be the first time an MSC candidate has earned two parties' endorsements and is honored by the rare point of agreement between the two parties. Warren has been a judge for over two decades. Meanwhile, Democratic Secretary of State, frontrunner for the party's race for governor, Jocelyn Benson, is starting her statewide cost-down wages up tour today, running through July 8th. Plans to speak with voters on her plans to lower cost and boost their pay. Benson will be joined by other elected officials and special guests on a 19-city tour that starts today in Detroit and ends in Sheboygan. Get the latest news anytime at WHTC.com.
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11: Here's the latest forecast from WHTC.com. An extreme heat warning is in effect until 8 o'clock tomorrow night. Sunny and hot today, 93. Heat index values as high as 101. Mostly clear tonight, 75. Tomorrow, sunny and hot, 91. Heat index values as high as 100. Mostly sunny and hot again on Friday with a chance of afternoon showers and storms, 90. Currently 87 in Zeeland, and it is 83 in Holland. Heat index is at 90. Get the forecast sent to you weekdays. 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
16: Ah, yes. I had an Uncle Joe once. Well, my dad's brother. Lost him a few years ago. But he served with distinction, World War II. Yeah. Uncle Joe was a good guy. He was a good Joe. Welcome to Talk at the Town for this Wednesday, July 1st. But by the way, it's also was the birthday today of the first of one of my dad's other brothers, Steve. And very much a beloved uncle. Played with us when we were younger. It was weird. You know, from the UP, like my dad, you know, the ancestral home, you know, is the ancestral seat in Houghton. But my dad was a Tiger fan. My Uncle Steve was born on this date, July 1, was a Red Sox fan. And I never asked him, why did you like the Red Sox? You know, maybe I could understand, you know, Milwaukee, be it the Braves before 66 and then the Brewers. But he was already moved to Detroit by that time. But he grew up a Red Sox. Maybe Red Sox fan. Maybe it was Ted Williams. I don't know. But he was a Red Sox fan. Anyway, today was his birthday, July 1. And it's Dominion Day, or as they say, you know, they don't want to be reminded of their inconvenient truth, and they were a dominion of the British Empire, our friends in Canada. But it's Dominion Day today, legal holiday, and yeah, we see it when we try to, you know, do stuff on our webpage. Our offices are closed because our web service, decisions made by Wausau, but our web service is Canadian-based. 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We're less than 10 minutes away from Brian Spencer's What's New Around Howland. At the bottom of the hour, we'll be joined by Leroy Hernandez. He is with the Macatawa Resource Center. They got their annual summer celebration coming up in a couple of weeks. And Yeah, I could say a couple of weeks because it's the 14th, it's a Tuesday, at their new digs up on 136th Avenue on the north side. They'll be joining us, and then following Michael Kastner's NBC News update a little after 11, it'll be Lindsay Lawrence's Evergreen Commentary Report. Afternoon baseball from the Bronx today, Tigers and the Yankees. Tigers going for the series sweep. Yankees are, they're scuffling a little bit right now. And the natives are getting restless in the pinstripers. Tigers beat their ace, the kid. Our ace beat their ace. We're going to enjoy Tarek Skubal for a little bit longer before he suffers the same fate as the other two various number 29s that have worn the Tiger jersey. The late Mickey Lolich, he got traded to the Mets. The late Aurelio Lopez. No, he's not late now, but Nate Robertson wore 29 in 06. So, but Tarek Skubal, yeah. Enjoy him while we got him. Dollars to donuts after what he did yesterday, allowing a Ben Rice homer, but that was it. That was the only hit he allowed. He struck out 10. You can bet the Yankees. If it was under the George era, they would already be coming up with a checkbook and saying, how much you want for him? They'll go buy him. Put him and Garrett Cole in the and the young kid yesterday. Tigers beat him up, but he's still a good pitcher. You know. Rich get richer. Anyway, Tigers and Yankees today. No, not Detroit Tigers at Detroit Tigers. Dum-dum. Detroit Tigers at New York Yankees. New York Yankees. 110 today with Dan Dickerson on WHTC Holland's Cool FM. Tomorrow, we'll have the first Thursday of the month visits from Holland City Manager Keith Van Beek, Allegan County Sheriff Frank Baker. No program on Friday. It's our holiday here, so we'll have music on Friday. I know, I hear the cheers, and that's fine. And then Dan's in for me on Monday, as I'm taking the five-day weekend, actually. No, it's a four-day weekend. That'll be this weekend. But on Monday, Dan's in for me. Hope to have State House Rep Luke Merriman join him. He was supposed to join him last month. Didn't work out. And then also an update from our friends, either at the VFW or the Ottawa County Veterans Affairs Office. All right. I got some weirdies here. Okay. A man accused of stealing Smokey Bear signs from Florida State Parks and then selling them on Facebook Marketplace. Well, they ran down this 30-year-old guy. He's going to be going before a jury on July 20th, and he could face up to 10 years in prison. Only you can prevent stealing my signs. Case was investigated by the U.S. Fish and Wildlife and U.S. Forest Services. Steal a Smokey Bear signs, you're going to be spending 10 years up the river. NBC beat me to this story, but I had to laugh. I really had to laugh. And it ties in a little bit with the old Lovin' Spoonful song, you know, Summer in the City. No, take it back. Not that one. Daydream. What a day for a daydream. And a line from that, I'll fall on my face on somebody's new mowed lawn. Well, this latest social trend in New York City is not so much falling on your face on somebody's new mowed lawn, but actually lie down and do absolutely nothing. New York Post reports 500 people have signed up for a Club Rest Stop. That's a new event series made for people feeling tired and burned out. It was created by a Brooklyn woman. She hosted the latest edition this past Sunday in Central Park. Hopes to highlight different methods of rest and relaxation in Gotham, the city that never sleeps. Most people know about the Frank version. Actually, that's a Liza Minnelli song. Mayla Simone also added that with the growth of artificial intelligence, rest is the way to remain human in an automated world. We know people, you know people, who would fit that real fast. They do that all the time. They just lie down, do nothing. But they should need them. Would be neat. Well, maybe for those of us who like cats. Because if you lay down, dollars to donuts, if you got a cat in the house or a cat nearby, they're going to come around. See what you're doing, then probably lay down next to you and start purring. So maybe they need to put little kitties around there. Total relaxation. Now, if you're a dog person, that don't work too well. Ryan Spencer has what's new around Holland next on WHTC, Holland's Cool FM.
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20: And a pleasant good morning to you all once again. Brian Spencer here with this edition of What's New Around Holland. Redeemer Presbyterian Church invites you in exalting Christ in a psalm sing. 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Tomorrow evening, Blue Water Ramblers will be at the Felt Estate kicking off their free summer concert series, which will run every Thursday in July. 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What's New Ron Holland continues with notes from the area funeral homes. But first, let's hear from our sponsor.
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20: We're back with this morning's notes from the area funeral homes, presented on WHTC Holland's Cool FM by the Langland Sternberg Funeral Home. Al Masalink went home to be with his Lord and Savior on June 27th. A memorial service will be held tomorrow afternoon, Thursday, July 2nd at 1 o'clock at Christ Memorial Church on Grafskup Road, with a luncheon immediately following the service. Burial will take place in Grafskup Cemetery. And Shirley Eileen Bowes, aged 88 of Zealand, went to be with her Lord and Savior on Thursday, June 25th. At her request, no services are being planned. Burial will take place in Pilgrim Home Cemetery. This has been your notes from the area funeral homes, presented this morning by the Langland Sternberg Funeral
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11: Time to check the weather now from WHTC.com. An extreme heat warning is in effect for the lakeshore until 8 o'clock tomorrow night. Sunny and hot today, 93. Heat index values as high as 101. Mostly clear tonight, 75. Tomorrow, sunny and hot, 91. A heat index value as high as 100. Mostly sunny and hot with a chance of afternoon showers and storms on Friday, 90. Currently 87 in Zeeland, 83 in Holland, with heat index at 90.
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16: Democratic Socialists keep notching wins over incumbents in primaries in these United States. Michael Kestner has more with an NBC News brief. And then we'll be joined by Leroy Camp, or pardon me, Roger Camps with the McIntyre Resource Center on WHTC.
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5: NBC News Radio, I'm Michael Kastner. Another Democratic Socialist is unseated and incumbent in a Democratic primary. In Tuesday's elections in Colorado, Democratic Socialist Milot Quiros unseated 15-term Democratic Representative Diana DeJet for a House seat. It's the third time a Democratic Socialist has scored an upset in a competitive House primary this cycle. Search and rescue teams are still searching for survivors in Venezuela, where last week's earthquakes killed nearly 2,000 people. The quakes toppled entire condominiums in the heavily populated northern part of the country. The UN is seeking about $15 million to set up temporary shelter for thousands left homeless by the quakes. And the Beach Boys co-founder Mike Love is listing his lavish Lake Tahoe mansion for $43 million. It includes a studio, wine cellar, and a poker room. Michael Kastner, NBC News Radio.
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16: Welcome back to Talk of the Town for this Wednesday, July the 1st. Among the many services, resources, if you want to use that, available for the community, not only for those in need, but for the community in general, is the McIntyre Resource Center. We're going to learn a little bit about that today. They have an upcoming event coming on the 14th of July. Roger Camps with the center is on the other side of our table this morning. Good morning, Roger.
25: Good morning. Thank you for having me.
16: If you have a question about the McIntyre Resource Center, what it does, what it can provide, and the upcoming summer celebration, Roger will be happy to answer it at 616-395-1450. Roger, let's first do a little bit of a primer. Exactly what is the McIntyre Resource Center?
25: The McIntyre Resource Center is a multi-organizational nonprofit. We provide an environment for all these different nonprofits to collaborate and hopefully expand their reach beyond what would normally be possible on their own.
16: So it's more of an assistant in that regard. Does it provide direct services to the general public, or is it more of maybe a support system for nonprofits who actually are on the front lines?
25: Actually, very much both. We do provide different services directly through the center. It's just that usually it's the easiest to explain that we do provide this collaborative environment for all our different nonprofits.
16: Now, it's located, in terms of the center, on 136th on the north side. What services are, first of all, do you provide the support for nonprofits not based in the center or in the center or both?
25: Definitely both. We've collaborated with a number of nonprofits before, and we're collaborating with some even now. So I guess you could say membership with MRC is not necessary.
16: Okay. At the actual physical center itself, besides your organization, are there other organizations that are utilizing your space for the time being to provide what they provide to the public?
25: Absolutely. You wouldn't think it to look at the building itself, but we house about 17 different organizations in that building. A number of them are churches that use the same room that's designated as the worship room, and they just have different varying schedules. But we have a lot of people there all the time.
16: Okay, so I'm trying to give this as an image for our listeners. The organizations use that maybe office space
25: yep.
16: to a certain extent, a home base for their operations.
25: Yeah.
16: And then if they need, say, an activity room for a community event, they would use your activity room.
25: Absolutely. We've got places where everybody can copy their forms and everything, print out forms if they don't have room for a printer themselves. And some people have just needed a satellite office or a physical address for their services. And they do the actual work outside of the building. But we provide both, pretty much.
16: The physical aspect of it, and when I say physical, Roger, in other words, give them the space to run their operations and to hold events. Does the center help perhaps with, I'll use a hypothetical situation. A church wants to do an outreach, and they have the best intentions, but they don't know where to go, where to start at square one. Does the center help with perhaps advisory matters in this regard?
25: Yes, we can provide a conference room for a big meeting that they might be having. If they need space on their for a food drive or something.
16: Okay, that's the physical yep. part. But what yep. I'm saying is sometimes maybe the McIntyre Resource Center has gone through some of the steps, the baby steps of organizing a nonprofit, their own nonprofit, what forms to fill, who to talk to, and the like. Does the center help in that regard, or is it because maybe their nature is we can provide the background, but we can't actually help you run the organization?
25: I am sorry for not understanding more. No, Leroy Hernandez usually takes the reins on that, and he will be able to provide the more direct information of, okay, you need this form, you need to have this ready, and just we do want to walk them through it, you know, whether you're fledgling in the area or you're brand new and you have no idea what you're about to wade into.
16: Yeah, I'm going to put a hypothetical situation, Roger, and the reason why I'm doing this is to give people understanding what exactly the McIntyre Resource Center is. A group wants to set up, providing food for the needy, you know, box lunch type things. And they don't, you know, they want to set up an entity to be able to do this. And they want to make it so that you know, they can incorporate themselves as a nonprofit with the proper legal things, you know, make sure they are licensed as a 501c3 or whatever.
25: Yep.
16: Does the center help them in that regard, in terms of maybe walking them through the process so that they can be established as a nonprofit organization?
25: As a matter of fact, we've just had some people do exactly that. So it's still new territory for us, obviously. We just got our kitchen finished.
16: Okay, that we'll talk about that in a few moments. But I'm just talking about the organizational setup.
25: Yeah, we I think the more specific it gets, the more we'll guide them generally and tell them where they need to go to get the specific information. But we can help them with we can help them with the direction, what they should have ready for making sure the paperwork goes through without a hitch.
16: And perhaps the center also has some legal advisors that they can help in terms of, we work with these particular legal things. They can help you set up the legal corporation for the nonprofit.
25: Yes.
16: Okay. I'm just trying to make sure that people get an image of not only the physical aspect of helping nonprofits get on their feet, you know, basically provide a good nest.
25: Understood.
16: If you want to use a bird term, you know, these are little eggs of nonprofits, and they just hatch, and they need a little time. They need to be able to fly around a little bit, and that's what the Macatawa Resource Center does, right?
25: Yes.
16: All right. And
25: to use that bird analogy even further, we've had a few that have grown too big for the nest, and they have to go to their own location. So,
16: but they get their start.
25: Yep.
16: Through the Macatawa Resource Center. If you have a question about the Resource Center, and they got a couple things going on, Roger Camps is here, 616-395-1450. Let's talk about that kitchen that you just alluded to, and it looks like that's a new thing to help nonprofits if they want to feed the hungry around here.
25: Yeah, it's new-ish. We had been working on it through, like, most of last year, and finally we got the final pieces in place, the last bits of construction, equipment, and licensing necessary. So we've started delivering food cooked in our kitchen to those with food accessibility issues. We are starting, don't know how much out of the planning phase we've gotten into the actual physical phase, but we're going to be delivering to at-risk groups, primarily migrants and homeless right now, but our head chef has a dream of making a menu and being able to make quick meals like chicken nuggets and pizza for the families with little kids. Right now, we've helped about 131 families through this, so we're really excited about that.
16: Is this a 5-day-a-week thing? Is this a 7-day-a-week thing, or what?
25: 5 days a week for sure. The weekends we generally all have our own projects to work on. But who knows? It could expand. We've already got another person who's interested in renting the space and utilizing it. And I think we've got another one on a waiting list. She's just waiting on some other information, and then we've got two.
16: That's two organizations to help the center's effort itself?
25: Yes.
16: Okay.
25: And to get their name out there. They're using this as a launching pad of sorts.
16: Now, does the center need, I always want to talk about human capital. Does the center could use a few helping hands to help prepare and maybe deliver the meals in that regard?
25: We can always use helping hands. I'm not sure exactly where the focus would be, but delivery would probably be a thing, yes. We would just need to have the people, obviously. We got a lot of volunteers that are helping out right now, but more is always good.
16: By the way, if you're interested, 616-796-0440. 616-796-0440 if you wish to volunteer. With this particular effort in terms of maybe getting food to the needy, yes, you could be an Uber Eats driver. But not, you know, you're helping out. You're not trying to make a couple extra bucks. You're not trying to have a side hustle.
25: No,
16: nope,
25: not really.
16: Let's talk about the annual summer celebration that's coming up on July 14th at the center, which is 665 136th Avenue, near, I believe, Riley.
25: Manufacturers, actually.
16: Okay.
25: It's right across the street from the party store there.
16: Okay, so it is on the north side. Tell us a little bit about what this is going to be entitling.
25: It is the community celebration. We've just kind of gone with that. It's our third year doing this. We had 50 families show up last year, so we're hoping to double that. But it's primarily an informational event to let people know just how many resources we've got available for your community. Some people, we do a pet food pantry, and I still get people coming in and acting surprised. I never knew this thing was here. So some people don't know about the coaching services that some of our tenants can provide. And we've got the ARC there who helps the developmentally disabled. It's just, I think if anybody came here, they'd be surprised at how much we can help. And even beyond that, I mean, we're getting some, 211 to come in, and several other organizations that don't, that aren't in our building, but we want them to know about the resources. So this is a good socialization event for the neighborhood, but also very informational and letting people know, hey, this is what you can do. This is what you can have.
16: What hours are we looking at? Because it is on a Tuesday.
25: We're looking at 3 p.m. to 7 p.m. And we will be having some food trucks there. The kitchen is going to be working full nonstop, providing just free food whenever you get hungry. Bounce house, face painting. I think there was something else, but you know, numerous activities to keep the kids occupied. So, and maybe the adults. I don't know.
16: Dunk tank. That will definitely be adults.
25: That's on the fence.
16: Okay. Yeah. We'll see. Talk a little bit about not just this event and what it does, but it, to a certain extent, yeah, what services they provide, but also to a certain extent, it's also a community gathering. Maybe get to know your neighbors a little bit more.
25: Exactly, yes. We want people to know that they're not alone out there. We've got, like I said, we have a pet food pantry that is helping people keep their companions with them. One of the worst decisions to make is, do I feed myself or do I feed my cat?
16: Hmm.
25: We've also got, of course, a human food pantry. I didn't talk about the pet food, but no, human food too. We provide quite a bit to people there. We had about 105 families assisted through last year.
16: Dare I say more this year based on just a eye count more than anything else right now?
25: Yes.
16: Because we're hearing it from all the nonprofits that do this. The numbers are up across the board.
25: Yeah, they are. And we're looking forward to helping the increased numbers as well. We've also got diapers available because, you know, those are necessities for sure. We got a new agency that is interesting, Good Sweet Earth, environmental focus on gardening, food, landscaping, many green activities. We collaborate with several other nonprofits on doing food drives and delivery and everything. And then we've got the Holland Community Garden in the back. Now that's real interesting. We got a master gardener in charge of that, and he gets a lot of volunteers coming from all over. I want to say all over the county. Last year they grew 5,500 pounds of food and donated it to various kitchens. He's also got 3 beehives through which we also provide the honey. So that's always very exciting. Need need that stuff.
16: Yeah. So. The Holland Area Beekeeper Association will be happy about that.
25: Yep.
16: with that as well. Talk a little bit about the Furry Friends program, the Pet Food Pantry, and you sort of alluded to it a little bit, Roger, in the fact that it's to be able to allow families that are maybe scuffling a little bit, making sure that they can keep their pets with them and not have to make the tough decision, maybe having to take them to Harbor Humane because they can't afford to keep up with them.
25: Right. That was one of the things that I noticed a lot. It used to be run by one of the previous organizations, like one of the, I guess you could say the OG board mm-hmm. of the McIntyre Resource Center. And she was retiring, so we had to figure out what to do with any of the programs. And I was like, didn't need to push too much, but I was like, we need to keep this pet food program going. And I was very happy. We also recently started a collaboration with Harbor Humane on that. So every third Wednesday of every month, we have Harbor Humane representative come out, and along with distributing the food to the people, she will be able to answer any medical concerns that they might have, programs that they might not be aware of, to help everybody's pets live their best life.
16: Not only dealing with illnesses, but also the important thing about spaying and neutering
25: exactly.
16: animals. Because we don't need any more, we have enough little kittens and little puppies around. We don't need any more. No, they're not going to spay and neuter your skunk. They got I think they do have, no, anyway. But that's the food pantry. One other thing, too, and I'm looking at the website, which is MacIntyreResourceCenter.org, Life Skills. And it says, gain valuable new skills and advance your knowledge by attending our classes. What type of classes are provided?
25: In the house, we refer to those as Wonderful Wednesdays. So every Wednesday, there is a class that is run by one of my coworkers from 11 to 12, and lunch is provided because of that timing. Self-development classes, they work to break us of the cycle that keeps us in perpetual crisis, repeating the same mistakes. It's kind of similar to a 12-step program's cycle of breaking stinking thinking.
16: Mm-hmm.
25: So we have 22 participating this year because last year was our first year. Now we're looking to expand it. So it will probably go beyond self-development to topics like budgeting, home ownership, cooking classes. So,
16: and of course that is,
25: Last year was our first year. Now we're looking to expand it. So it will probably go beyond self-development to topics like budgeting, home ownership, cooking classes. So,
16: and of course that is

0: 7.
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0: In the late afternoon, early evening hours. More information, the best way to do it, go online at MacatawaResourceCenter.org. 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Roger Camps, thank you very much for joining us today on Talk of the Town, telling us what's going on at the Macatawa Resource Center. Wish you, Leroy, and all the people at the center well. Look forward to chatting with you again soon. Let's get an update on how things are going a little bit later on in the year.
1: Sounds good. Thanks.
0: The weather outlook from WHTC.com. We are under an extreme heat warning until 8 o'clock tomorrow night. Sunny and hot today, 93. Heat index values as high as 101. Mostly clear tonight, 75. Sunny and hot tomorrow, 91. Again, heat index values in the triple digits. Friday, mostly sunny and hot. Chance of afternoon showers and storms, 90. Currently 88 in Zeeland, 83 in Holland. Heat index at 90. 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
1: NBC News Radio, I'm Michael Kastner. Democratic socialists keep notching wins over incumbents in primaries. Colorado Democratic Congresswoman Diana DeJet is losing her seat in the U.S. House after a strong performance from challenger Millet Quiros. Quiros spoke to her supporters, saying their time is now to get their agenda through Congress.
2: We will not wait to put an end to the politics of the past, to get big money out of our politics, and to reject corporate PACs and APAC.
1: Quiros is another in a list of self-proclaimed socialists in recent weeks who have won primary races across the country. President Trump claims he could use Congress to end birthright citizenship in the U.S. He floated the idea in a Truth Social post on Tuesday after the Supreme Court ruled 6-3 against his executive order to restrict automatic citizenship to anyone born in the U.S. That's guaranteed by the U.S. Constitution. A new Air Force One is being taken on its maiden voyage today. President Trump is flying out to North Dakota for the dedication of the Theodore Roosevelt Presidential Library. He's flying there in a modified Boeing 747 that Qatar gave to the U.S. as a gift last year. Mark Mayfield with more on the trip.
3: The president will join other dignitaries in Medora, where Roosevelt spent time ranching in the North Dakota Badlands. The 26th president of the United States protected roughly 230 million acres of public land, created the U.S. Forest Service, and established five national parks. The dedication comes as the U.S. celebrates its 250th anniversary. I'm Mark Mayfield.
1: And much of the country will be scorching this 4th of July. Forecasters say temperatures this week are set to range from 90 to 105 degrees from the plains into the Appalachians and from the Gulf Coast to the eastern seaboard. Michael Kastner, NBC News Radio.
4: Good morning from Evergreen Commons. 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Our movie is The Ballad of Wallace Island, July 8th at 6 p.m. An eccentric lottery winner who lives alone on a remote island tries to make his fantasies come true by getting his favorite musicians to perform at his home. 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Agent Josephine by Damian Lewis is our book discussion for July. Next month's book is Heaven and Earth by Jeff High, and we'll meet on August 5th. Beltone Hearing Centers will be here July 8th from 2 to 3 o'clock. They will have free hearing screenings, ear inspection for wax blockage, and checks of all makes and models of hearing aids. Free in-home appointments are also available. 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And that is your report for today. Have a wonderful day.
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2: NBC News Radio, I'm Michael Kastner. Democratic Socialists keep notching wins over incumbents in primaries. In Tuesday's elections in Colorado, Democratic Socialist Milot Kiros unseated 15-term Democratic Representative Diana DeJet for a House seat. It's the third time a Democratic Socialist has scored an upset in a competitive House primary this cycle. President Trump claims he could use Congress to end birthright citizenship in the U.S. He floated the idea in a True Social post on Tuesday after the Supreme Court ruled 6-3 against his executive order to restrict automatic citizenship to anyone born in the U.S., but that's guaranteed by the U.S. Constitution. And it's going to be a brutally hot 4th of July weekend for much of the country. These people are not looking forward to it.
3: It goes from kind of fun to be out in to almost unbearable.
4: It's going to be suffocating.
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5: With a news update on WHTC Holland's Cool FM, I'm Gary Stevens. Two teenagers were arrested yesterday afternoon after stealing a vehicle and leading police in a chase in northeast Ottawa County. It all started with a report earlier in the day of a stolen SUV, which was taken from the parking lot of the 48 West apartment complex off of 48th Avenue, just west of the GVSU campus. Around 1:45 p.m., a sheriff's deputy spotted that vehicle several miles away on Gooding Street near Van Dyke Street and attempted to pull it over. The suspects did stop at a residence, but jumped out, attempting to successfully flee the scene on foot. Authorities set up a perimeter near Crockery Lake. After searching a couple of residences in the area, they found and arrested a 19-year-old from Grand Rapids, along with a 15-year-old from Granville, both of whom were hiding under a pontoon boat. While the older suspect was taken to the Ottawa County Jail awaiting arraignment on multiple charges, the younger teen was turned over to parental supervision, and the recovered stolen vehicle was returned to its 20-year-old owner. No names disclosed. The incident remains under investigation. Get the latest news anytime at WHTC.com.
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7: Here's the updated forecast from WHTC.com. Ample sunshine expected this afternoon, with daytime highs approaching 93. Clear skies again tonight, lows dip down to about 75. I'm meteorologist Jennifer Vujicki. Right now, 84.
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1: 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I'm Chris Caraccio.
2: It's going to be a brutally hot 4th of July weekend for much of the country, and these folks are not looking forward to it.
3: It goes from kind of fun to be out in to almost unbearable. Like, you really have to take a lot of breaks at that point.
4: Stay hydrated. That is the A number one thing.
5: It's going to be suffocating.
2: Forecast for state temperatures of 90 to 105 degrees are expected this week from the plains into the Appalachians and from the Gulf Coast to the eastern seaboard. That's about 10 to 20 degrees above average. President Trump is attempting to distance himself from a newly released report on his personal financial disclosures. The report showed more than $1 billion in revenue from cryptocurrency sales and other ventures. When questioned about profiting, while President Trump told reporters today, "I don't get involved in my personal. We have funds that run my money." And President Trump has taken the new Air Force One on its maiden voyage today. He is flying out to North Dakota for the dedication of the Theodore Roosevelt Presidential Library. The president will join other dignitaries for the ceremony as part of the U.S.'s 250th anniversary celebration. Another Democratic Socialist has defeated an incumbent in a Democratic primary. In yesterday's elections in Colorado, Democratic Socialist Milat Kiros unseated 15-term Democratic Representative Diana DeGette for a House seat. It's the third time a Democratic Socialist has scored an upset in a competitive House primary this cycle. Search and rescue teams are still searching the rubble in Venezuela, where last week's earthquakes killed nearly 2,000 people and injured over 10,000. Entire condominiums collapsed in the heavily populated northern portion of the country. Venezuela's National Assembly president says the death toll has risen to over 1,900 and over 6,000 have been pulled from the debris. The parents and widow of slain conservative activist Charlie Kirk are expected to attend a preliminary court hearing next week for his accused killer. Tyler Robinson is charged with the September shooting that claimed Kirk's life during a Turning Point USA event on the campus of Utah Valley University. I'm Chris Caraccio, NBC News Radio.
6: This is the WHTC Midday Report on Holland's Cool FM for Wednesday, July 1st. I'm Gary Stevens. A new month is underway, but the grip of the heat at the dome on the lakeshore across the state and much of the country from the end of the old month continues to be strong. The National Weather Service office in Grand Rapids maintained an extreme heat warning through 8 o'clock tomorrow night, with temperatures in the 90s and heat index values up to 105 during the day. Little to no relief when the sun goes down. Temperatures in the upper 70s, heat index values near to above 80. Brian Wheeler with Consumers Energy admits running the air conditioner, not an option right now. But dialing up the thermostat can result in 1% to 3% savings per degree when nobody is home. Doesn't necessarily mean, though, putting up with a warm abode when people do return.
7: When I get home, I want to be comfortable. I understand that. So hopefully you've got a smart thermostat, a programmable thermostat. Set those settings so that it powers on maybe the hour or the half hour before you return so that the cool air is blowing in right as you walk through the door. Believe me, it's going to feel like a contrast from that hot weather outside.
6: Forecasters say showers and storms, along with slightly cooler temperatures, could come to the region as early as tomorrow, stay through the holiday weekend. Jennifer Owens is going back to Kalamazoo. Yesterday, Southwest Michigan First announced that she has accepted the position of its chief executive officer.
8: She has been the president of Lakeshore Advantage in Holland since 2014. She's expected to start the new job August 17th. Owens previously served as the vice president of Southwest Michigan First and as a vice president of business operations at the Michigan Economic Development Corporation. Jonas Peterson left the job as CEO in February. Carlos Onas has been serving as interim CEO. I'm Michael Arney.
6: Owens took over for Randy Phelan 12 years ago at Lakeshore Advantage, and during that time, the Economic Development Agency supported expansion projects totaling over $2 billion in private investment, creating more than 2,300 jobs. Its revenue increased fourfold, and Owens helped raise more than $10 million to build the next center hub off of East 7th Street. She'll remain with Lakeshore Advantage through July 24th, and the Holland Sentinel is reporting in today's editions that the board has already begun identifying an interim president with a broader search for a permanent successor to follow. There are a few matters which the Holland City Council needs to address when it holds its biweekly business meeting this evening. One matter is terminating a brownfield reimbursement agreement for the Black River Flats development project off of Sherwood Avenue and M40. The initial plan was to construct a senior housing complex, a mixed-use commercial office building with upper-story apartments, and an approximately 200-unit apartment building at a 20-acre site at a cost of $56.8 million. The agreement from 2019 called for an annual report by the developer, but the property has since changed hands, and the new owners have had issues complying with the stipulation. The Tulip City's governing panel is also expecting expected to consider several amendments to the Unified Development Ordinance, as well as receive a final report of the strategic plan and business plan for the just-completed fiscal 2026 budget year. The 6 p.m. Holland City Council meeting is in chambers at Holland City Hall off of River Avenue. An online link to the agenda and supporting documents is in the story at WHTC.com. The deadline is today for state lawmakers to approve the fiscal 2027 budget, but it's looking as if those votes will be taken tomorrow. A large omnibus spending bill and a school aid fund bill are expected to be approved, and the chances the school funding bill could be voted on today are 50-50. Educators such as West Ottawa School Superintendent Tim Bearden are cautiously optimistic.
5: It does seem pretty consistent across both the House, the Senate, and the Governor's office that the $10,300 mark is probably where we're going to be. That's a $250 increase to the per pupil allocation. The big question mark is going to be the categoricals. Where does funding fall for those at-risk populations, for our English language learners, for safety and security? Those would be the things that we're all waiting to kind of find out. But it does seem like this year we're going to be in a better situation than we were in last year.
6: House Speaker Matt Hall said last week that the budget framework had been agreed to by the Republican-controlled House, Democratic-controlled Senate, and the governor's office without any tax increases. In sports, after clubbing the Yankees in New York last night 9-3, the Detroit Tigers faced the Bronx Bombers one more time at Yankee Stadium this afternoon, with coverage from Dan Dickerson at 1:10 p.m. on WHTC Holland's Cool FM. After slugging visiting San Diego last night 9-7, the Cubs host the Padres one more time at Wrigley Field in Chicago this afternoon. After clobbering the Orioles in Baltimore last night 9-3, the Chicago White Sox take on the Birds one more time in Oriole Park at Camden Yards this afternoon. And after losing a wild one to visiting Lake County last night, 20-11, the West Michigan Whitecaps entertain the Captains again at LMCU Ballpark in Comstock Park this evening. Get the latest news anytime at WHTC.com.
9: With agribusiness news on the WHTC Midday Report, I'm Rusty Halverson. Much of the country is under the influence this week of what meteorologists call a heat dome, driving temps and humidity through the roof. AccuWeather Chief Meteorologist John Porter.
10: The difference between a heat dome and a more typical stretch of hot weather is the persistency and sometimes the intensity of that heat. And so it's hot, it's humid across much of the central and eastern part of the United States. It looks like that pattern is going to be around to stay right through the 4th of July holiday.
9: Porter warns that people need to take the weather pattern seriously.
10: People are going to need to stay well hydrated and be very mindful of the need to take frequent water breaks in the shade, because heat stress and heat illness can sneak up on people who are unprepared very quickly.
9: An area from Texas to the Carolinas right up to the Great Lakes could feel the effects of the heat dome for up to 2 weeks. Two Michigan companies received Dairy Business Builder grants from the Dairy Business Innovation Alliance, a partnership between the Wisconsin Cheesemakers Association and the Center for Dairy Research. Big Goat Farm received $100,000 in funding to equip its creamery, creating a new local access point for regionally produced dairy products. That grant will help the new producer begin operations and bring fresh foods to local communities. Meanwhile, Sanilac Creamery in Ann Arbor received $150,000 in funding to install an ultrafiltration membrane system to modernize their quark and cream cheese production. Big Goat Farm and Sanilac were two of 28 Midwestern dairy businesses that received a combined $2.9 million in Dairy Business Builder grants this week.
11: Hi, this is Mike Avery, and here's what's coming up this week on Outdoor Magazine. First, John Callison on kayak fishing and more, then John Spielis of the Michigan Wildlife Council. In our second hour, Luke Pulaski on becoming a charter captain plus fishing for Lake St. Clair Muskies, then Mark Williams on a new fishing consortium group. And in hour number three, Lance Valentine talks walleye fishing on inland lakes. That's every Sunday morning, 5 till 8 on WHTC, Holland's Cool FM.
9: USDA released its June acreage report on Tuesday. Corn planted area estimated by USDA at 95.3 million acres, down 3% from last year. But still, it's the fourth highest planted acreage in the U.S. since 1944. Soybean planted area for 2026 is estimated at 85.4 million acres, up 5% from last year. Compared to a year ago, planted acreage for soybeans is either up or unchanged in 23 of the 29 reporting states. The Trump administration was expected to formally declare today it would not extend the U.S.-Mexico-Canada agreement as the three countries negotiate proposed changes. That declaration will kick off a six-year review session, part of a sunset clause negotiated by President Trump's first administration. Canada and Mexico have both said they'd like the agreement to be extended for 16 years, but President Trump over the past couple of weeks has commented that he'd prefer to walk away from the current deal.
12: I would rather not have the USMCA. We do better without an agreement. I would rather leave it unsigned. I'd rather have it terminated.
9: The U.S. Ambassador to Canada, Peter Hoekstra, thinks now's the time for the President and Canadian Prime Minister Mark Carney to have a meaningful conversation.
13: I don't think we're anywhere close to announcing any type of a framework or an interim agreement. I really think it's in the hands now on our side, the President, and I'm assuming on the Canadian side it will be the Prime Minister to determine what the next steps are.
9: Prime Minister Carney did not anticipate any type of agreement to be reached immediately. He told reporters on Tuesday, "I'm not looking for my pen." Senate Ag Committee Chair John Bozeman is defending his decision not to limit the out-of-state reach of California's Prop 12 restriction on animal confinement in his Farm Bill draft. Bozeman says the votes aren't there yet to restrict California's animal confinement standards.
14: We're going to need a number of Democratic votes in order to get this passed on the floor. So because of that, we really haven't identified anybody that will step up and say that they're for this on the Democratic side. I'm personally for it. I think the pork producers don't gain anything if you have a vote and it's just a party line vote.
9: More than 300 farm groups have asked the Senate Ag Committee to follow suit after the House passed a farm bill that restricts Prop 12.
14: We can have all the organizations in the world support it, as I do, but if you can't find some Democrats to actually vote for it, it doesn't work.
9: That leads Bozeman to conclude,
14: We're going to have to actually translate that to votes and get some people besides Republicans that will support this.
9: Senate Ag Committee Chair John Bozeman.
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0: Hi, this is Gary Stevens. Thursday on WHTC's Talk of the Town, we'll be chatting with Holland City Manager Keith Van Beek and Allegan County Sheriff Frank Baker. 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
1: NBC News Radio. I'm Chris Caraccio. It's going to be a brutally hot 4th of July weekend for much of the country. Forecasters say temperatures this week are set to range from 90 to 105 degrees from the plains into the Appalachians and from the Gulf Coast to the eastern seaboard. That puts the mercury at 10 to 20 degrees above average. President Trump is aboard the new Air Force One as it conducts its maiden voyage today. He is flying out to North Dakota for the dedication of the Theodore Roosevelt Presidential Library. The president will join other dignitaries as part of the U.S. 250th anniversary celebration. He'll be flying there in the modified Boeing 747 that Qatar gave to the U.S. as a gift last year. The plane is meant to be a temporary Air Force One until Boeing delivers a new presidential jet. Venezuela's National Assembly president says the death toll from last week's earthquakes has now risen to over 1,900 and over 6,000 have been pulled from the debris. I'm Chris Caraccio, NBC News Radio.
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3: Here's the updated forecast from WHTC.com. Bright sunshine expected this afternoon, with daytime highs approaching 93. Lows level off around 75 tonight, clear skies. High temperatures reach up to 91 tomorrow, mainly clear skies. I'm meteorologist Paul Trombley. Currently, it's 88 degrees.
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1: NBC News Radio. I'm Chris Caraggio. A heat wave is impacting millions across the eastern part of the U.S. as the 4th of July weekend approaches. The most extreme temperatures are in the Great Lakes region today, with parts of Wisconsin, Ohio, Michigan, and Illinois all expected to be impacted. Elsewhere, temperatures in Washington and New York could possibly rise near the 100 mark. President Trump is attempting to distance himself from a newly released report on his personal financial disclosures. When questioned about profiting while president, Trump told reporters today, "I don't get involved in my personal. We have funds that run my money.
2: I don't know what they call closed accounts or something. You put your money in and that's it. I don't talk to them. They're big institutions. They run it."
1: The report showed more than $1 billion in revenue from cryptocurrency sales and other ventures. Trump further explained that the financial institutions handling his personal finances create a blind account, and he purposefully does not speak to anyone involved in handling those funds. President Trump is attending the dedication of the Theodore Roosevelt Presidential Library in North Dakota today. He will join other dignitaries in Medora, where Roosevelt spent time ranching in the North Dakota Badlands. The 26th president of the U.S. protected roughly 230 million acres of public land, created the U.S. Forest Service, and established 5 national parks. Yesterday's elections in Colorado saw socialist Milat Kiros unseat 15-term Democratic Representative Diana DeGette for a House seat. It's the third time a Democratic socialist has scored an upset in a competitive House primary this cycle. Also in Colorado, Attorney General Phil Weiser won the Democratic primary for Colorado governor, defeating Democratic Senator Michael Bennett. AAA is projecting another record-setting Independence Day holiday period this year. It's only a 0.5% increase from last year as rising inflationary pressures take a toll. The travel period started on Saturday and runs through Sunday, with many Americans expected to travel at least 50 miles from home. And the U.S. will be in action tonight to begin the knockout stage of the World Cup. They'll take on Bosnia and Santa Clara, California at 8 p.m. Eastern. I'm Chris Caraggio, NBC News Radio.
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0: FGC. Don't forget to let me know where some of your 4th of July parties are going to be this weekend, whether it's going to be on Friday, Saturday, or Sunday. All 3 days, maybe everybody's going to be hanging out with their friends and family. I would love to drop by and just sample to make sure you haven't burnt the burgers or the brats or the hot dog. I'd be more than happy to come by and sample as much of your food as I possibly can, especially the potato salad.
1: 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I'm Chris Caraccio.
2: President Trump is in North Dakota paying tribute to a man he believes embodied the heart and soul of America. He's in the city of Medora for the dedication of the Theodore Roosevelt Presidential Library.
3: On the steps of the Burning Hills, we dedicate a living monument to a legend, a statesman, a soldier, frontiersman.
2: Trump called the 26th president of the U.S. a true American hero. He was accompanied by several dignitaries, including Interior Secretary Doug Burgum, who previously served as the governor of North Dakota. The dedication comes as the U.S. celebrates its 250th anniversary. Trump took the new Air Force One on its maiden voyage earlier today to travel to North Dakota. Millions across the eastern U.S. are facing extreme heat as a heat wave intensifies ahead of the 4th of July weekend. The hottest conditions are centered in the Great Lakes, impacting Wisconsin, Ohio, Michigan, and Illinois, with temperatures in Washington and New York nearing 100 degrees. Federal Reserve Chair Kevin Warsh says inflation risks have declined over the last few weeks. Matt Mattinson has more.
4: This is due to energy prices dropping following the U.S. and Iran signing a memorandum of understanding to end the ongoing war last month. According to Walsh, the central bank still has more work to do, but it'll stay independent regardless of what President Trump wants. He made the comments while speaking at a gathering of central bankers in Sintra, Portugal. The Fed chairman also added the Reserve is monitoring the AI industry and predicts that it'll create jobs due to a boom in capital expenditures.
2: A couple known for climbing skyscrapers is in custody after scaling the Empire State Building today in Manhattan, where they got engaged at the top. The pair, dressed in black and wearing masks, reached the spire carrying a flag before officers climbed up and took them into custody. The woman appears to be Angela Nicolau, who posted video from the spire and was featured in the 2024 Netflix documentary Skywalker's A Love Story. I'm Chris Caraccio, NBC News Radio.
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0: NBC News Radio. I'm Chris Caraccio. President Trump is in North Dakota paying tribute to a man he believes embodied the heart and soul of America. Trump is in the city of Medora for the dedication of the Theodore Roosevelt Presidential Library. Trump called the 26th president of the U.S. a true American hero. He was accompanied by several dignitaries, including Interior Secretary Doug Burgum, who previously served as the governor of North Dakota. Trump took the new Air Force One on its maiden voyage earlier today to travel to North Dakota. AAA is forecasting that more than 72 million Americans will travel during this year's Independence Day holiday period. The holiday travel sets another record, but it's also only a 0.5% increase from last year as rising inflationary pressures take a toll. The travel period started Saturday and ends Sunday, with many Americans expected to travel at least 50 miles from home. And the U.S. gets back to World Cup action tonight in Santa Clara. They're taking on Bosnia to begin the knockout stage. I'm Chris Caraccio, NBC News Radio.
1: With a news update on WHTC Holland's Cool FM, I'm Gary Stevens. There are a few matters which the Holland City Council needs to address when it holds its biweekly business meeting this evening. One matter is terminating a brownfield reimbursement agreement for the Black River Flats development project off of Sherwood Avenue and M40. The initial plan was to construct a senior housing complex, a mixed-use commercial office building with upper-story apartments, and an approximately 200-unit apartment building on a 20-acre site at a cost of $56.8 million. The agreement from 2019 called for an annual report to the city by the developer. The property has since changed hands, and the new owners have had issues complying with the stipulation. The Tulip City's governing panel is also expected to consider several amendments to the Unified Development Ordinance, as well as receive a final report of the strategic plan and business plan for this just-completed fiscal 2026 budget year. The 6 p.m. Holland City Council meeting is in chambers at Holland City Hall off of River Avenue. An online link to the agenda and supporting documents in the story at WHTC.com.
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3: Here's the updated forecast from WHTC.com. Chance of thunderstorms tonight, otherwise mainly clear skies. Lows level off around 74. Mainly sunny skies again tomorrow. Daytime highs approaching 93. I'm meteorologist Megan Mulford. Currently, it's 92 degrees.
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In the meantime, you have yourself a great evening. 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
1: NBC News Radio, I'm Scott Carr. President Trump's in North Dakota honoring a figure he says embodied the heart and soul of America. Trump's in the city of Medora for the dedication of the Theodore Roosevelt Presidential Library. Trump called the 26th President of the U.S. a true American hero, accompanied by several dignitaries, including Interior Secretary Doug Burgum, who previously served as the governor of North Dakota. Millions across the eastern U.S. are dealing with extreme heat. The most extreme temperatures so far are in the Great Lakes region, with parts of Wisconsin, Ohio, Michigan, and Illinois all being impacted. Elsewhere, temps in Washington and New York could possibly hit the triple digits. Forecasters say much of the East Coast will see dangerous heat levels on Thursday. The governor of New Jersey, Mikey Sherrill, issued warnings about the heat.
2: Governor Sherrill says the heat is not just uncomfortable, but severely dangerous.
3: It's the hottest stretch we've seen in over 14 years, and it's the number one, extreme heat's the number one weather-related killer in America. More than hurricanes, more than floods, more than extreme cold combined.
2: She is urging people in New Jersey to stay indoors and check in on their neighbors. Sherrill also said the state is working with local towns and counties to coordinate cooling centers across New Jersey. I'm Lizzie Radabali.
1: The U.S. hits the pitch tonight as it begins the knockout stage of the World Cup, taking on Bosnia-Herzegovina in Santa Clara, California tonight. England defeated the Democratic Republic of the Congo earlier in Atlanta with two goals from star Harry Kane. Now Belgium and Senegal are facing off in Seattle. A New York Times and Siena poll says Republicans are holding the edge in the battle for the U.S. Senate, despite Democrats remaining competitive in six key Senate battlegrounds. Democrats lead the Senate race in North Carolina and Maine. Republicans hold a slim lead over Democrats in Iowa, Alaska, and Ohio. Democrats would have to net four seats to take control of the upper chamber this fall. Scott Carr, NBC News Radio.
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1: NBC News Radio, I'm Scott Carr. President Trump's in North Dakota honoring a figure he says embodied the heart and soul of America. He's in the city of Medora for the dedication of the Theodore Roosevelt Presidential Library.
2: On the steps of the burning hills, we dedicate a living monument to a legend, a statesman, soldier, frontiersman.
1: Trump took a new Air Force One on its maiden voyage to get there. Scorching temperatures are impacting millions across the eastern U.S. As the 4th of July weekend approaches, the most extreme temperatures are in the Great Lakes region today, with parts of Wisconsin, Ohio, Michigan, and Illinois all expected to be impacted. It's expected temperatures in Washington, D.C. and New York City could hit the triple digits. The U.S. is kicking off their World Cup knockout stage match in just a few hours, taking on Bosnia-Herzegovina in Santa Clara, California. England beat the Democratic Republic of the Congo earlier today in Atlanta. Scott Carr, NBC News Radio.
3: With a news update on WHTC Holland's Cool FM, I'm Gary Stevens. Jennifer Owens is going back to Kalamazoo. Yesterday, Southwest Michigan First announced that she has accepted the position of its chief executive officer.
4: Now, she has been the president of Lakeshore Advantage in Holland since 2014. She's expected to start the new job August 17th. Owens previously served as the vice president of Southwest Michigan First and as the vice president of business operations at the Michigan Economic Development Corporation. Jonas Peterson left the job as CEO in February. Carlos Onas has been serving as interim CEO. I'm Michael Arning.
3: Owens took over for Randy Phelan 12 years ago at Lakeshore Advantage, and during that time, the Economic Development Agency supported expansion projects totaling over $2 billion in private investment, creating more than 2,300 jobs. Its revenue increased fourfold, and Owens helped raise more than $10 million to build the next center hub off of East 7th Street. She'll remain with Lakeshore Advantage through July 24th. And the Holland Sentinel's reporting in today's editions that the board has already begun identifying an interim president with a broader search for a permanent successor to follow. Get the latest news anytime at WHTC.com.
5: Here's the updated forecast from WHTC.com. Chance for storms tonight, otherwise mainly clear skies. Lows around 74. Mainly clear skies again tomorrow. High temperatures reach up to 93. I'm meteorologist Jennifer Wojcicki. Currently 91.
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0: Tuesday afternoons from 2 to 6. 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
1: NBC News Radio, I'm Scott Carr. The U.S. will hit the pitch tonight to begin the knockout stage of the World Cup, taking on Bosnia-Herzegovina in Santa Clara, California. Earlier, England defeated the Democratic Republic of the Congo in Atlanta with two goals from star Harry Kane. Now Belgium and Senegal are facing off in Seattle. A heat wave is impacting millions across the eastern part of the country as the 4th of July weekend approaches. The most extreme temperatures so far are in the Great Lakes region, with parts of Wisconsin, Ohio, Michigan, and Illinois all expected to be impacted. Forecasters say temperatures in Washington, D.C., and New York and other cities could hit the triple digits. President Trump is in North Dakota paying tribute to a man he believes embodies the heart and soul of America. Trump is in the city of Medora for the dedication of the Theodore Roosevelt Presidential Library. The relatively new chairman of the Federal Reserve, Kevin Warsh, is saying inflation risks have declined in the U.S. over the past few weeks.
2: This is due to energy prices dropping following the U.S. and Iran signing a memorandum of understanding to end the ongoing war last month. According to Walsh, the central bank still has more work to do, but it'll stay independent regardless of what President Trump wants. The Fed chairman also added the Reserve is monitoring the AI industry and predicts that it'll create jobs due to a boom in capital expenditures. I'm Ed Mattinson.
1: The Justice Department is now directing its staff to bring fraud charges in alleged cases of birth tourism. It's in response to the Supreme Court's birthright citizenship ruling on Tuesday. Following that 6-3 ruling, the Department's Office of the Deputy Attorney General says investigation and prosecution of birth tourism schemes should be prioritized by all criminal division staff. The Migration Policy Institute claims up to 26,000 babies born annually in the U.S. could be attributed to birth tourism. Scott Carr, NBC News Radio.
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1: NBC News Radio, I'm Scott Carr. The U.S. will hit the pitch tonight to begin the knockout stage of the World Cup. They'll take on Bosnia-Herzegovina in Santa Clara, California. Earlier today, England defeated the Democratic Republic of the Congo in Atlanta with two goals from star Harry Kane. And now Belgium and Senegal are facing off in Seattle. The intense heat dome affecting much of the entire eastern half of the country is prompting the Trump administration to issue emergency orders for a mid-Atlantic power grid. The Energy Department wants to maximize output, they say, as all-time heat records are expected to fall across the East Coast. The rescue operations continue in Venezuela. First responders are still searching for people underneath rubble caused by two massive earthquakes last week. Officials say the death toll has risen to more than 1,900, and more than 6,000 have been pulled from the debris. The number of missing stands in the tens of thousands. Scott Carr, NBC News Radio.
2: With a news update on WHTC Holland's Cool FM, I'm Gary Stevens. A new month is underway, but the grip of the heat dome on the lakeshore across the state and much of the country from the end of the old month continues to be strong. The National Weather Service office in Grand Rapids has maintained an extreme heat warning through 8 p.m. tomorrow, with temperatures in the 90s and heat index values up to 105 during the day and little to no relief at night, with temperatures in the upper 70s and heat index values near to above 80. Forecasters say showers and storms, along with slightly cooler temperatures, could come to the region as early as tomorrow and stay through the holiday weekend. The U.S. Coast Guard and local authorities will be increasing patrols of West Michigan waterways this 4th of July weekend. The annual Operation Dry Water aims to promote sober boating, as alcohol is one of the largest contributors to fatal boating accidents. Well, authorities state that the goal is not to ticket or arrest as many people as possible, but to educate boaters so that they can stay safe. Ottawa County Sheriff Eric DeBoer has bolstered his office's Marine Patrol to improve enforcement efforts on the waters.
3: What we've done this year is taken a number of Road Patrol state-certified and enforce all laws type deputies and put them on the Marine Patrol for the summer along with the Marine Patrol deputies, so that under the laws that kind of govern Marine Patrol, there's a certain group of laws that they can enforce, including Marine OWI and Slow and Awake and whatnot. But now we have state-certified police officers on those boats as well, so they can enforce any law.
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5: Here's the updated forecast from WHTC.com. Chance of thunderstorms tonight, otherwise mainly clear skies. Lows level off around 74. Mainly sunny skies again tomorrow. High temperatures reach up to 93. I'm meteorologist Paul Trombley. Currently, it's 90 degrees.
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